0: Mr. Albanese says he'll await a final report, which will be handed down at the end of the year.
1: I assure Western Australians of this, you will get your fair share because your work and what you contribute to the national economy really counts. And importantly, the Commonwealth picks up the additional costs to the states and territories.
0: Israeli forces and police have launched a fresh attempt on Thursday to evacuate settlers who've been besieging Palestinian homes in the West Bank village of Kuzra for days. The United States ambassador to Israel, Mike Huckabee, widely regarded as one of the strongest supporters of the settlement movement, condemned the siege as an horrific act of terrorism. Israel's public broadcaster reports the Trump administration is growing increasingly angry with the Israeli government for failing to curb a sharp rise in settler violence. Blake Sifton is in Tel Aviv.
2: Ambassador Mike Huckabee is known to be a strong and outspoken supporter of the settler movement. He regularly visits settlements in the West Bank, and he often refuses to even use the name West Bank for the territory, instead calling it Judea and Samaria, which is the biblical term favored by settlers and their supporters. Now, in a possible explanation for this shift in tone, Israel's public broadcaster is reporting that the Trump administration is increasingly frustrated and angry with the Netanyahu government for not doing enough to stop growing settler attacks in the West Bank and, in their words, allowing anarchy to spread.
0: To Queensland, in the aftermath of Cyclone Alfred last year, caused the Pacific Air Show to be dropped, but this year it's back and the Gold Coast is ready to take off. Air News' Terry Daniel is in surface with all the details.
3: More than 19,000 visitors have travelled to the Gold Coast specifically for the event, and it's projected more than $26 million will flow into the local economy. The airshow organisers have attracted the best aviators and attractions from across the globe, all focused on delivering an incredible 3 days of entertainment that gets underway from 10 a.m. this morning. Aircraft enthusiasts can expect an action-packed show for 6 hours, and it will include some of the best from the RAAF, as Micka Gray explains.
4: We have our roulettes, the Air Force aerobatic display team, the magnificent C-130 Hercules transporter, and of course our most modern fighter aircraft, the F-35 Lightning II.
3: The weather will be ideal for flying, mostly sunny all day today with a top of 23 degrees.
0: The Australian dollar is buying 70.6 US cents. This is Air National News. Australia will be chasing quick wickets when day two of the first test against Bangladesh gets underway in Darwin today. They'll resume at 1 for 96 after Australia were bowled out for just 198. Steve Smith made 71 after being dropped early in his innings. He admits he got lucky with the DRS.
5: You got to take it sometimes. Normally it's pretty good. Well, maybe I didn't nick it, I don't know. But I certainly felt something. If I'd been given out, I was going to walk off. But yeah, technology saved me.
0: And as we head towards the pointy end of the AFL season, the Blues have named three possible inclusions for this weekend's crucial clash with the Western Bulldogs. Air News' Sarah Patterson reports.
6: With three consecutive wins under their belt, co-vice captain Jacob Wietering features in the Blues' extended squad of 26, but will need to get through the club's main training session in order to get the nod for Sunday's game at Marvel Stadium. Jack Eisen and Jordan Boyd are also in the mix. It's a milestone game for George Hewitt, who'll run out for his 100th game in the Navy Blue. Sarah Patterson, S-Sport.
0: Melbourne have started their new AFLW era under Tom Wilson with a 19-point victory over Hawthorn in last night's clash. In rugby league, Daly Cherry Evans has confirmed his next career move just hours after guiding the Roosters to a 12-6 win over Penrith. He signed a 12-month deal with Hull FC in the English Super League. The Dolphins and Sea Eagles will do battle tonight, followed by the clash between the Bulldogs and the Rabbitohs. Australian Independent Radio News.
7: Kumusta, Harvey? 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Di bali na kayo ay mula sa Philippines, parang ako, o kaya sa New Zealand, o kaya sa South Africa, o kaya sa Italy, o kaya sa Australia. Laging may saya pag nakikinig sa Harvey Community Radio. Kasi ang bayan nyo ang nagsasalita.

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1: This is Air News Western Australia. I'm Lee Harrison. WA is vowing to fight for its share of the GST as the Productivity Commission prepares to table its interim report. Chelsea Bowden explains.
2: Today's report is widely expected to recommend scrapping the GST deal introduced by the Morrison government in 2018, which guarantees Western Australia receives a minimum of 75 cents for every dollar of GST revenue. All jurisdictions except WA are in favour of dumping or dramatically changing the current agreement. WA Treasurer Rita Saffiotti has told Parliament she won't stand by while East Coast whingers try and destroy the GST deal. The final decision will rest with the Albanese government if the commission recommends change when it hands down a final report at the end of the year. Chelsea Bowden reporting.
1: Former Bishop of Broome Christopher Saunders is back in custody after being found guilty of sexually assaulting young Aboriginal men in the Kimberley. After a three-week trial, a district court jury convicted the 76-year-old on 13 charges, including sexual penetration without consent and unlawful assault. He becomes one of the highest-ranking Catholic clerics in Australia to be convicted of sexual abuse. Detective Sergeant with the WA Child Abuse Squad, Andrew Broadley, says it's a relief to reach a verdict for the complainants.
3: We really acknowledge and thank the complainants and the many witnesses in this case who showed tremendous courage in coming forward, engaging with police and taking part in the investigative process and ultimately the prosecution. We recognise the significance of the verdict today for those involved.
1: A 30-year-old man is accused of sexually assaulting two female clients during remedial massage appointments in Floreat between July and August. Police have also charged a 25-year-old man after he allegedly sexually assaulted a woman during an appointment at a wellness clinic in Claremont this month. Cole Blanche has described the alleged incidents as a disgrace.
4: I understand it was the one franchise but two separate locations where we've had people charged with serious sexual offences against people who have gone in for a massage. What a horrible thing to happen to victims in this situation. What a disgrace. I hope the book's thrown at them, but I do note there is a court process to go.
1: To sport now, Fremantle are looking to bounce back from last weekend's narrow loss to the Demons when they face Adelaide at Perth Stadium tonight. Dane Meffam reports.
5: In their final regular season home game, a win tonight would see the Dockers lock up the minor premiership for the first time since 2015. They'll welcome back skipper Alex Pearce, but in a big call, it'll be Judd McVee he replaces, who's been dropped. Murphy Reid was unable to overcome a groin injury and won't play. Chris Sherry gets another opportunity at AFL level. The Crows sit just percentage outside the top four heading into tonight. They've made six changes. Most notably, Darcy Fogarty will return from a three-week suspension, replacing the retiring Taylor Walker, who's been managed. First ball up at 6:10. Dame Effam, Perth.
1: And Subiaco coach Jared Schofield's two-match suspension has been overturned by the Waffle Tribunal Appeals Panel. Schofield was originally found guilty of behaving in an abusive, insulting, threatening or obscene manner towards or in relation to an umpire. It means he's now free to coach in Saturday's must-win clash against Claremont. This is Air News Western Australia.
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0: To your town talking.

Some of the best things in life can be hiding right there in plain sight. Jenny Shoes and Fashions is one of those shops. Come on down to the main street of Harvey and you'll find Jenny and the crew in there with the most amazing range of shoes and fashions for both men and women. If Jenny hasn't got it, it's not worth wearing. Come on into the main street of Harvey, make yourself known to Jenny and her team, and I'm sure that you'll be very impressed. Thanks very much to Jenny Shoes and Fashions for being an amazing sponsor of Harvey Community Radio.

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1: Hello there, I'm Sean Bindley. The Prime Minister says he's raised the flow and effects of the war with Iran and American tariffs on Australian goods in what he's called a productive phone call with the US President. The overnight conversation between Anthony Albanese and Donald Trump is their first direct communication since March. Mr. Albanese says it's up to the President to detail the United States strategy in the Middle East.
2: I expressed our view that we wanted to see an end to the conflict there. We did and continue to say that Iran shouldn't be allowed to have nuclear weapons. That represents a huge risk for the region.
1: Meanwhile, the US Defence Secretary Pete Hegseth says the American military can maintain its naval blockade on Iran indefinitely by rotating aircraft carriers in and out of the Strait of Hormuz. The carrier currently enforcing the blockade has been at sea for a record 200 consecutive days, prompting growing concerns amongst lawmakers in Washington about crew welfare. A replacement vessel is now on its way from the Pacific to relieve it, a move Washington hopes will undermine any Iranian assumption that the deployment is unsustainable. James Goodison reports from Washington.
3: I think the reality here is that President Trump wants to shuffle the deck on his blockade of the Strait of Hormuz. You have to imagine that part of Iran's thinking at the moment when it comes to these negotiations is that this aircraft carrier has been at sea for a record amount of time. And so from a US point of view, by sending a replacement out there to swap one in and one out, then it removes possibly a bit of leverage the Iranians perhaps thought they had about the idea that, well, it's been 200 days now, those sailors must be struggling, and possibly darkens the mood in Tehran.
1: New data centres built in Australia will be banned from using large volumes of drinking water under proposed federal government rules. The idea will be presented to state environment ministers today, outlining a need for data centres to prioritise the use of recycled water. It will also look at forcing them to pay for new public infrastructure needed to meet water needs. Western Australia is vowing to fight for its share of the GST as the Productivity Commission prepares to table its interim report. Chelsea Bowden explains.
4: Today's report is widely expected to recommend scrapping the GST deal introduced by the Morrison government in 2018, which guarantees Western Australia receives a minimum of 75 cents for every dollar of GST revenue. All jurisdictions except WA are in favour of dumping or dramatically changing the current agreement. WA Treasurer Rita Saffiotti has told Parliament she won't stand by while East Coast whingers try and destroy the GST deal. The final decision will rest with the Albanese government if the Commission recommends change when it hands down a final report at the end of the year. Chelsea Bowden reporting.
1: Transport investigators say they'll look at whether staff training or supervision played a role in a third near miss at the Sydney airport in as many weeks. The incident involving a Virgin and a Qantas plane occurred on Sunday, the same day as another incident reported earlier this week. Transport Safety Bureau's Angus Mitchell says they were only alerted to this incident yesterday.
5: We understand potentially it was just because it was done under a training type scenario, in terms that there was some training happening. It may have been classified slightly different in terms of notifying us.
1: This is Air National News. There have been no breakthroughs for Australia during the opening hour of the second day of the Darwin Test. Bangladesh had moved on to 1 for 128, with the second wicket pair having added 92 runs, with Mominul Haque on 48 and Tanzid Hassan making his maiden test half century. Bangladesh trailing by 70 runs, having bowled Australia out for only 198 yesterday. In AFL news, Justin Longmuir says his side will need to keep their eye on the prize when they kick off round 23 against the Crows tonight. It's their final home game of the home and away season. The Dockers can lock up the minor premiership with a win. But Longmuir says while it's a big occasion, they need to keep their focus.
6: Try not to get too far ahead of ourselves all season, and it is a tricky one. You come to this part of the season and so close to finals, you know, we're clear on top of the ladder. So it is hard to stay in the moment, but we've got to make sure we do that and give our best chance to perform well against Adelaide.
1: Murphy Reid is out with a groin injury. Judd McVie has been dropped. Skipper Alex Pearce will return alongside Chris Sherry. And Daly Cherry Evans' 15-year career in the NRL will come to an end at the end of the season. He signed a 12-month deal with Hull FC in England. The 5-8's move announced just hours after he scored two tries in the Roosters' 12-6 win over the Panthers. Australian Independent Radio News.
7: Hi, my name is Casey and I love living in Harvey because I just moved from England. 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It's your town talking.

Welcome once again to Fanfare. This is Sally. Today is going to be a little bit of a test, as the artist I'm featuring isn't really one of my favourites. That said, I do love a couple of songs I'm going to play, and I very much appreciate his skill and widespread appeal. I'm talking of Billy Joel. Billy has had an absolutely legendary career, releasing his first album in 1971 and still performing today over 50 years later. He only recently concluded his amazing 10-year, 150-show, monthly residency at New York's Madison Square Garden, quite an amazing thing for an artist of his standing to do. He released 13 studio albums and 7 live albums, as well as various compilations, and has sold, wait for it, 150 million records worldwide. What an incredible achievement. Billy Joel was born in the Bronx in New York in 1949, and after dropping out of high school to pursue a music career, he took part in 2 short-lived bands before signing a record deal and embarking on a solo career with his debut album, Cold Spring Harbor, in 1971. The album didn't reach any particular heights, and Billy was still living hand-to-mouth working as a lounge pianist in Los Angeles. In 1972, he caught the attention of Columbia Records after doing a live radio performance, prompting him to sign a new record deal with the company, through which he released his second album, Piano Man, in 1973. The now infamous title track was inspired by Billy's real-life experiences working as a lounge pianist. While Piano Man is widely considered his signature song, it was only a moderate commercial success upon its initial release. The track did not become a massive global staple until the mid to late 70s. In Australia, it didn't hit the charts until 1976, after Billy toured here. I've been quoted as saying, "I wouldn't mind if I never heard Piano Man again," but I'm very happy to admit that it would be disingenuous to profile Billy Joel and not play this song. So here it is, again, Piano Man.

Right, can I now say I wouldn't mind if I never heard it again? Aha, just joking. Even I have to admit, it has its rightful place amongst the classics. So as I've indicated, Billy was entirely on my back burner as far as music tastes went, until I started going out with a guy in the early 1980s who was a big fan, and he did turn my head to some extent, most notably via a live album that was released around that time called Songs in the Attic. This collection contains some of Billy's more unusual and, to my mind, best songs. One in particular I have carried with me ever since, and I personally think it is the best song he ever did. Also from the Piano Man album, the song I'm talking about is You're My Home. Billy wrote the song in 1973 as a Valentine's gift for his first wife, Elizabeth, because he was completely broke and could not afford a proper present. While this song was released as a studio recording, as I said, on the Piano Man album, it's the live Songs in the Attic version that is close to my heart, so that is what I'm going to play for you now. I advise you to get some tissues.

2 years later, he released Turnstiles, which only reached number 122 on the charts. However, it did contain my next song on side one, track one. Again, like the last track I played, it's not perhaps one of Billy's hugest hits, but it is one which, particularly in hindsight, is often ranked by music experts and fans as one of his better songs. It's called Say Goodbye to Hollywood. It actually is about the fact that at this point in time he was leaving Los Angeles to look to bigger and better things. Like my last song, I'm going to play the live version of this from the Songs in the Attic album rather than playing the studio version. Here's Say Goodbye to Hollywood.

So at this point, Billy was selling a few albums, but he had definitely not yet become anything like a global phenomenon. All that changed with the release of his critical and commercial breakthrough album, The Stranger, in 1977. Before recording began, Billy was still in a dire financial and professional situation. The Columbia Records executives were actively holding a red pencil over his contract, openly warning him that if his fifth album did not perform commercially, he would be dropped from the label. Luckily for Billy, The Stranger hit the big time, selling over 10 million copies, and his life pretty much changed overnight. The album spawned countless hits, including Just the Way You Are, Movin' Out, and Only the Good Die Young. But to me, the best song on this album is one of his more gentle offerings. Here's She's Always a Woman.

Wow, I'm enjoying this more than I thought I would. That really is a lovely track. Well, I've reached that point in the show yet again where I've only got one track left, and there are numerous Billy Joel songs that were recorded after The Stranger. The following year, he released 52nd Street, which was his first album to reach number one on the Billboard charts, and contained such hits as Big Shot and Honesty. Not my favourites. Next came Glass Houses in 1980, with It's Still Rock and Roll to Me and You May Be Right. Then came The Nylon Curtain in 1982, before he released his ninth album, An Innocent Man, in 1983, which had a kind of retro feel, serving as a homage to genres of music that Billy had grown up with in the 1950s. It's on this album that we find my last song. Again, not one I love, but one which has become one of Billy's most enduring and recognisable tracks, Uptown Girl. At the time he wrote the track, Billy was a newly divorced rock star, suddenly finding himself surrounded by famous artists and supermodels. He actually wrote the song while dating Elle Macpherson, but it evolved to focus more on Christy Brinkley, his next girlfriend and later his wife, who appeared in the song's music video.

0: So that's it for Billy Joel. Despite the fact that he released another 4 studio albums after this and, as I said, still performs to great acclaim today. His life is really a story of resilience, transitioning from an impoverished childhood to achieving historic musical status. He's deeply revered by his musical peers and maintains a massive legacy of quiet, dedicated philanthropy. Keep doing what you're doing, Billy, and thanks. Well, that's it from me again from on Fanfare, and I look forward to...
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2: All right, mate, YouTube says it's easy. 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

0: Some of the best things in life can be hiding right there in plain sight. Jenny Shoes and Fashions is one of those shops. Come on down to the main street of Harvey and you'll find Jenny and the crew in there with the most amazing range of shoes and fashions for both men and women. If Jenny hasn't got it, it's not worth wearing. Come on into the main street of Harvey, make yourself known to Jenny and her team, and I'm sure that you'll be very impressed. Thanks very much to Jenny Shoes and Fashions for being an amazing sponsor of Harvey Community Radio.
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1: I'm Mark Dransfield. Australian music legend Johnny Young has died, aged 79. The longtime host of Young Talent Time on TV battled pancreatic cancer, according to his family. He was famous for closing the show in song.

0: The Prime Minister claims the US President will consider exempting Australia from its tariffs. Federal politics reporter Nelson Scott.
1: Anthony Albanese has spoken with Donald Trump overnight in what he's describing as a warm conversation. The two leaders covered key priorities, including AUKUS, AI, critical minerals and Pacific defence deals. It follows America's decision to impose a 12.5% tariff on Australian goods, claiming we've failed to prevent slavery. Mr. Albanese has asked for a full exemption from the levy, hinting the president may have an open mind.
2: The president agreed that he would give consideration to my request.
1: But Jared Monshine from the US Study Center says no country is completely immune from tariffs.
3: Hard to imagine giving a full exemption to Australia.
1: Mr. Albanese has also flagged two visits to Washington, D.C. before the end of the year. Nelson Scott, Canberra.
0: Former Victorian Premier Jacinta Allen has confirmed she will not contest the upcoming state election in November. She recently left her post as Labor leader after a leadership spill with Ben Carroll installed as Premier. South Australian police are investigating a crash in Adelaide last night where a Tesla ploughed into street bollards and flipped over near Rundle Mall. Senior Constable Holly Frisby says luckily no one was injured.
4: The driver, a 52-year-old woman from St Peter's, was able to safely get out of the car and was treated at the scene for minor injuries. The Tesla was towed from the scene and we ask anyone who witnessed the crash that hasn't yet spoken with police to contact Crime Stoppers.
0: The Pacific Air Show is back this year on the Gold Coast and day one is underway. Air News' Terry Daniel is in Surfers Paradise watching the action.
5: Public transport, including the Gold Coast tram, was the best way to get to Surfers Paradise this morning as thousands headed for the beach to get a great view of the aviation action. The air show organisers have attracted the best aviators and attractions from across the globe, all focused on delivering an incredible 3 days of entertainment that will be on show every day from 10 a.m. till 4 p.m. Aircraft enthusiasts can expect a continuous display in the skies directly in front of the beach, and it will include some of the best from the RAAF, including the Roulettes, as well as a crowd favourite, the Incredible Ospreys. Major Dominic Scott from the US Marines says they're very versatile.
6: We can go 280 knots and then we can slow down and get into a hover and land anywhere we need to land. So I think it's the most exhilarating aircraft to fly in the world.
5: Organisers have promised that when one act finishes, here comes the next. So if you're anywhere near the Gold Coast over the weekend, it will be worth a look in this plane spotter's paradise. From the Gold Coast, Terry Daniel, Air News.
0: Checking the Aussie share market, the All Ords is trading down 60 points at 93.20. One Australian dollar is buying 70.59 US cents. This is Air National News. The Darwin test has continued to go the way of Bangladesh, with Australia only able to make one breakthrough during the morning session of the second day. Bangladesh was 2 for 181 at lunch and trailing by only 17 runs. Playing in his third test, Tanzeed Hassan was on 74, his highest test score, and Najmul Hossein Shanto, 28. The pair came together when Josh Hazlewood had Momil Nurk Huck caught behind for 49 to end a 102-run second wicket partnership. AFL and ladder leader Fremantle will welcome back skipper Alex Pearce for tonight's battle with Adelaide. Meantime, Collingwood veteran Steele Sidebottom has opened up on his decision to retire from football at season's end. The 35-year-old has faced the media, admitting he first thought about hanging up the boots after the Anzac Day match.
7: I rang my wife and just said I think that, you know, this year could be it. And, you know, when you get older in your career, there's, you know, decisions you've got to make, and some of them are out of my control, and it started to sort of take up some of my energy.
0: Round 24 of the NRL continues tonight in Manly, with the Sea Eagles hosting the high-flying Dolphins. A win from the Queensland side will help lock in their place in the top four. And Aussie swimmers Ben Armbruster, Brittany Castelluzzo, Lani Pallister and Sam Short have all won gold on day one of the Pan Pacific Championships in LA. Australian Independent Radio News.
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10: Mga Bisaya, mga Ilocano, mga Batanggenyo, mga Cebuano, mga Ilunggo, mga Tagalog. Mag-uban-uban na kita. There is a Filipino flavors. 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

0: And friends, I want to say a big shout out to Ramil, to Barry, to Chris, to Kevin, to Graham, to Murray, to Michael, Ian, and to Rebecca, and to Josh as well, Jens Carbon Cement. And thank you so much for tuning in. Likewise, big shout out sa lahat ng Harvey Beef employees, Ian, sa slaughter floor at saka sa boning room. At saka dyan sa chilling department natin, si Alam at saka si Harris. Ayan. At sa mga lahat ng Filipino po na nakikinig ngayon, happy listening to all. Isipin po natin, ha? Talagang matatapos din yung oras na yan na mga gawain natin. Maya-maya, masigla na uli. And friends, we'll be right back after this few reminders from our major sponsors.
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0: 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And we have here a grown Filipino music artist. Composer po siya at saka singer din, singer-writer. Isa po sa mga magagaling na mga awit sa Filipino community na nakalika na siya ng kanta niya. Siya po ay si Andrew Crocs and with his new song, Home Is You. The title of the song is about a man working as a FIFO worker, and then iniisip niya sa tuwing uuwi siya, iniisip niya yung family niya, and pagmayakap niya yung misis niya o di kaya anak niya. That's what we called Home Is You. Let's give it a go for Andrew Crocs, Home Is You, right here on 96.5 Harvey Community Radio. It's your town talking.

0: There you have it, friends. Music from Andrew Crocs. Isa po sa mga Filipino dito sa Harvey. Home is you. Right here on 96.5 Harvey Community Radio. It's your town talking. Kasama niyo si Jonter sa programang Filipino Flavors. 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Ginagawa yan para sa family. Alright friends, moving on with more other songs coming from Rihanna. Diamonds, right here on 96.5 Harvey Community Radio. It's your town talking.
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0: Musika galing kaya December Avenue featuring Moira De La Torre. 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It's your Town Talking. 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Well then, maybe someday o di kaya bukas? Pwede. Alright friends, shout out to Baga family, Redoble family, to Vidalo family, Calma family, Montero family, Ladroma family, Plasabas family, Alinsunorin family, Bonsico family, to Gaviola family, Salazar family, and to Poralana family. 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Ayan, maligaya yung pakikinig po mga kaibigan. And friends, we'd like to move on. Before that, we will play some of the major sponsor right here on Harvey Community Radio. It's your Town Talking.
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0: Music right there by Lady Gaga, Poker Face, simply right here on 96.5 Harvey Community Radio. It's your town talking. Kakasama niyo si John Ter sa programang Filipino Flavors. 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And friends, wanna say a big shout out to Nick, to Mary Joanne, to Clem, to June, to Idelisa, to Roel, to Cheryl, to Shella, and to Ate Nancy, to Vivian, ayan, at saka si Ann, saka sa kasama na niya sa trabaho na rin si Ate Gina. 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Shout out na rin kay Alexander Katakutan at saka kay Amara and Aris Lumingkit. Ayan po, at saka si Ate Heidi. Ayan, magandang araw po sa lahat, ha. And moving on with more of your hits right after this. So stay around.
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It's your town talking. Nakasama niyo si Jonter. Friends, I don't have enough time right now. And bye for now. Take good care.

0: Hi, I'm Miss Sarah from the Bianca Panetta Academy of Dance. 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
1: This is Air News Western Australia. I'm Lee Harrison. WA is vowing to fight for its share of the GST as the Productivity Commission prepares to table its interim report. Chelsea Bowden explains.
2: Today's report is widely expected to recommend scrapping the GST deal introduced by the Morrison government in 2018, which guarantees Western Australia receives a minimum of 75 cents for every dollar of GST revenue. All jurisdictions except WA are in favour of dumping or dramatically changing the current agreement. WA Treasurer Rita Saffiotti has told Parliament she won't stand by while East Coast whingers try and destroy the GST deal. The final decision will rest with the Albanese government if the commission recommends change when it hands down a final report at the end of the year. Chelsea Bowden reporting.
1: Former Bishop of Broome Christopher Saunders is back in custody after being found guilty of sexually assaulting young Aboriginal men in the Kimberley. After a three-week trial, a district court jury convicted the 76-year-old on 13 charges, including sexual penetration without consent and unlawful assault. He becomes one of the highest-ranking Catholic clerics in Australia to be convicted of sexual abuse. Detective Sergeant with the WA Child Abuse Squad, Andrew Broadley, says it's a relief to reach a verdict for the complainants.
3: We really acknowledge and thank the complainants and the many witnesses in this case who showed tremendous courage in coming forward, engaging with police and taking part in the investigative process and ultimately the prosecution. We recognise the significance of the verdict today for those involved.
1: A 30-year-old man is accused of sexually assaulting two female clients during remedial massage appointments in Floreat between July and August. Police have also charged a 25-year-old man after he allegedly sexually assaulted a woman during an appointment at a wellness clinic in Claremont this month. Cole Blanche has described the alleged incidents as a disgrace.
4: I understand it was the one franchise but two separate locations where we've had people charged with serious sexual offences against people who have gone in for a massage. What a horrible thing to happen to victims in this situation. What a disgrace. I hope the book's thrown at them, but I do note there is a court process to go.
1: To sport now, Fremantle are looking to bounce back from last weekend's narrow loss to the Demons when they face Adelaide at Perth Stadium tonight. Dane Meffam reports.
5: In their final regular season home game, a win tonight would see the Dockers lock up the minor premiership for the first time since 2015. They'll welcome back skipper Alex Pearce, but in a big call, it'll be Judd McVee he replaces, who's been dropped. Murphy Reid was unable to overcome a groin injury and won't play. Chris Sherry gets another opportunity at AFL level. The Crows sit just percentage outside the top four heading into tonight. They've made six changes. Most notably, Darcy Fogarty will return from a three-week suspension, replacing the retiring Taylor Walker, who's been managed. First ball up at 6:10. Dame Effam, Perth.
1: And Subiaco coach Jared Schofield's two-match suspension has been overturned by the Waffle Tribunal Appeals Panel. Schofield was originally found guilty of behaving in an abusive, insulting, threatening or obscene manner towards or in relation to an umpire. It means he's now free to coach in Saturday's must-win clash against Claremont. This is Air News Western Australia.
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8: Tuesday,
7: the 11th of August. My name is Sue and along with Jude, we are your presenters today.
8: Moving on to news, page two. Two dolphins found stranded in estuary by Craig Duncan. The heartbreaking sight of a pair of stranded dolphins in a southwest estuary has prompted calls from the experts around the growing risks of climate change in estuarine ecosystems. Last week, researchers from the Harry Butler Institute and Estuary Gardens Mandra saw two Bunbury dolphins stranding themselves only metres apart in the Leschenault estuary. Smiley and Star, a pair of Bunbury dolphins, were discovered by Harry Butler Institute postdoctoral research fellow Dr. Krista Nicholson while tracking Mandra resident dolphins known to travel between the Peel, Harvey and Leschenault estuaries. Dr. Nicholson said she saw the stranding while conducting boat-based surveys in Bunbury with members of the Estuary Guardians. After losing sight of a pod of four dolphins on their boat, the team watched the dolphins by drone, and Dr. Nicholson said two of the pod moved away from the shore, while Star and Smiley stayed feeding in a narrow channel entrance. Dr. Nicholson said they watched as Smiley swam across the deep pool into shallow water, stopping suddenly. "We noticed he had rolled on his side and remained stationary," she said. The team knew Smiley was stranded and called the Department of Biodiversity, Conservation and Attractions to help. As they made this call, Star, attempting to leave a nearby wetland channel, became stuck, with the pair now stranded only metres from each other. Within minutes, the two dolphins were lying on their sides, lifting their heads to breathe as large schools of fish swam nearby, Dr. Nicholson said. Thankfully, staff from Parks and Wildlife Service responded quickly, carrying both dolphins back into deeper water. Dr. Nicholson said both were later seen foraging normally, unaffected by their stranding. However, she said this was not an isolated incident. "As the climate dries, so do our estuaries," she said. "Resident dolphin communities follow fish into very shallow areas and can become trapped between sandbars as tides recede or stranded while travelling across shallow sections. Changes in water levels, tidal flows and extreme weather events may increase the risk dolphins face while foraging in these habitats." Dr. Nicholson said the threat was not isolated to just the Leschenault estuary, and in the neighbouring Peel Harvey estuary, home to about 90 dolphins, was particularly vulnerable to losses. "Our research shows the Peel Harvey population can lose, on average, only one adult female per year if it is to maintain its current numbers," she said. "Anyone who encounters a stranded dolphin is urged to contact DBCA's Wildcare Helpline on 9474 9055 immediately.
7: Our next story comes from page 3. Men's Shed Donates Boards by Rose Patani. Harvey Men's Shed has provided a generous handmade donation as part of a statewide toy appeal. The community group gifted two of its handmade fidget boards to the Motorcycle Men's Shed Wooden Toy Appeal, which last year donated about 400 toys across charities, including Grand Carers WA, Perth Children's Party and Starrick House. With just under 100 members across WA, Motorcycle Men's Shed Wooden Toy Appeal committee member Robin Smith said the group was like other men's sheds, but without the shed. "It's all designed for guys and girls who ride motorbikes. They're probably not interested in maybe joining a shed to make things," she said. "They just want that social connection, but without the tools." Ms. Smith said the group established the Wooden Toy Appeal in 2025 to give back to the community. "We contacted all the men's shed in WA to see if anyone would like to make and donate wooden toys to us. And then what we did with the toys was distributed them to 5 charities. When asking about the Harvey Men's Shed fidget boards, after spotting them during a visit earlier in the year, Ms. Smith said they were kindly gifted 2 of the boards. "It is a donation," she said. "It was lovely because it was handmade specifically for the appeal, with lots of love and thought put into it. From zippers to latches and wheels, the boards include a range of objects for people to play with."
8: Moving on to page 4, Icon Reaches the Pinnacle by Rose Patani. A HIV icon has been recognised at the 2026 Pinnacle Awards for his strong commitment and passion towards creating unique art experiences in the small southwest town. During last week's awards ceremony at the Subiaco Arts Centre, Harvey Recreation and Cultural Centre Manager David Marshall received the People's Pinnacle Award, a recognition presented to an individual or organisation who has made an outstanding contribution to WA performing arts. Surprised to hear his name called out, Mr. Marshall said he was delighted to receive the reward. The performing arts sector across Western Australia has some absolutely exceptional people and is people-driven, he said. To be acknowledged amongst those exceptional people is a very humbling experience. Celebrating excellence in WA's live performance industry, the awards mark the beginning of Circuits West WA Showcase, the state's biggest annual performing arts conference. Other awards on the night include WA Presenter of the Year, which went to Australian Baroque, and WA Producer of the Year, won by Arts Narrogin. The recipients were all selected by a panel of industry representatives. Recognised for his passion for the arts and a commitment to making Harvey a destination for incredible art experiences, Mr. Marshall said every community deserved to experience quality arts performances regardless of its theatre facilities. Mr. Marshall was also recognised for his commitment to community reconciliation and strengthening First Nations voices. Alongside a diversity of performing arts, Mr. Marshall said bringing world-class First Nations performing arts to Harvey was one of his highest priorities. I know from my own experience that there are amazing stories, amazing language, amazing culture in the First Nations area that we don't know about yet, he said. I think it's important that we highlight all cultures, but we have a First Nations culture that we don't know much about, and yet it is thousands and thousands of years old. Creative Industries Minister Simone McKirk said the rewards celebrated WA artists, performers and production staff. Congratulations to all the category award recipients and nominees, she said. It's through your dedication, hard work and talent that WA continues to foster a thriving performing arts sector.
7: Continuing with Harvey Waroona Reporter Stories, page 6. Fieries Get a Competition Boost by Rose Patani. Travelling to and fro from competitions has become a little easier for the Harvey Volunteer Fire and Rescue Team after receiving help from a generous community member. On Saturday, Pinjarra Engineering Manager Director Brad Cooper returned the Harvey Volunteer Fire and Rescue Team's competition trailer to the Harvey Fire Station after refurbishing it inside and out. Harvey VFR Life member and competition coach Gordon Whitwell said the trailer was used by the team to cart equipment to its running competitions, including a big reel, running gear and hoses. Mr. Whitwell said the trailer had become run down over the years, recalling a time when dust made it into the trailer while travelling along a gravel road covering the team's marching uniforms. The old trailer, we had leaked water and we really couldn't fix it, he said. Brad jumped on board. He said, well, I can help you. And he's taken it up there and he's refurbished the whole thing. As you see, it's good as new and far better than we expected. Mr. Whitwell said it was important young people in the community were given the opportunity to take part in the competitions because it provided juniors with fundamental skills such as running hoses and water, and it inspired some to stay on as fire and rescue volunteers. It's not the first time Mr. Cooper had helped the town's fire and rescue team, previously donating funds to help the team travel over east to take part in the national competition. Mr. Cooper, who was born in Harvey and grew up in the town, said the trailer refurbishment was a good way to give back to the community and ensure the competitors would be able to safely take their equipment to competitions. It's a long way to go from a little place called Harvey, and you don't want things going wrong, he said. It needed some love, so we've given it some love for next year. The junior competition season will kick off in September.
8: 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Radio Crew Farewell Old Home by Rose Patani. Volunteers for one of the Southwest's longest-serving community radio stations gathered on Monday for a bittersweet farewell to the Shire of, as the Shire of Harvey begins work on its latest project. Harvey Community Radio 96.5 FM committee representatives said goodbye to the station's former home at 72 Young Street in Harvey, soon to be demolished as part of the Harvey Library Expansion Project. The building housed the station from when it first aired in 2004 until October 2023, when it moved to its temporary premises at 2 Beecher Street, the former Harvey Art Gallery. Harvey Community Radio Committee Chair David Marshall has been one of the driving forces behind the station since it was first proposed in 1999 and said the farewell was not only a celebration of the past but an exciting glimpse into the future. This building has been much more than just a building. It has been a place where friendships have formed, stories have been shared, local talent has been discovered, and our community has stayed connected, he said. For more than two decades, Harvey Community Radio has given a voice to our community thanks to the dedication of an extraordinary group of volunteers. Today's farewell is really about celebrating those people and everything they have contributed. While this building holds countless memories, it has always been the volunteers and the community that have made Harvey Community Radio so special. The library expansion is the first stage of the Harvey Community Precinct project, which will aim to reinvigorate Harvey's Civic Centre and foster a space for learning, arts, culture, social connections and access to vital community and Shire services. The multi-million dollar expansion is part of the federal government's Growing Regions program, with the government contributing $6,145,651 and the Shire of Harvey $8 million. The expansion will include a new library layout with increased floor area, dedicated community group facilities, private study and group learning spaces, children's facilities, and an integrated media and production studio to permanently house the Harvey Community Radio Station. Mr. Marshall said, the new studio presented an exciting future for the volunteer-run station. It will provide our volunteers with a purpose-built home that reflects the importance of community broadcasting and ensures local voices continue to be heard for generations to come, he said. We can't wait to welcome the community into our new home as part of the Harvey Library expansion.
7: Our final story comes from the back page. Sport. Bulls show fight in big loss. Football, Jack Penniman. Harvey endured another difficult afternoon at Harvey Oval on Sunday, going down to Dunsborough by 104 points, 20 goals and 18 points, 138, to 5 goals, 4 points, 34 points, in round 19 of the South West Football League. The Bulls were left with too much ground to make up after a disastrous opening quarter, with the Sharks piling on 8 goals while

0: come too much to reel in, with Dunsborough continuing to find scoring opportunities in the difficult conditions. It was the Bulls' highest score since their Round 7 clash with Augusta Margaret River, and their fourth biggest for the season. The Bulls have two games left in the season, facing South Bunbury this Sunday at Hands Oval, before they host fellow strugglers Eton.
1: That concludes our stories for the Harvey Waroona Reporter for today. We can be heard on Thursday mornings at 7 a.m. and repeated on Fridays at midday. Thank you for joining us on Radio Reading here on Harvey Community Radio 96.5 FM. It's your town talking. 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
1: Some of the best things in life can be hiding right there in plain sight. Jenny's Shoes and Fashions is one of those shops. Come on down to the main street of Harvey and you'll find Jenny and the crew in there with the most amazing range of shoes and fashions for both men and women. If Jenny hasn't got it, it's not worth wearing. Come on into the main street of Harvey, make yourself known to Jenny and her team, and I'm sure that you'll be very impressed. Thanks very much to Jenny Shoes and Fashions for being an amazing sponsor of Harvey Community Radio.
2: 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I'm a First Lieutenant of the Harvey Hills Bushfire Brigade. We're the ones who put out the fires, not start them. And it's the people that make the town.

Hi, my name is Xavier. 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It's your town talking.

woke last night to the sound of thunder. How far off I sat and wondered. Started humming a song from 1962. And funny how the night moves. When you just don't seem to have as much to lose. Strange how the night moves.

0: Every piece of art, old photograph, and family heirloom tells a story. 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
1: 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I wish all the people out there a lovely and safe day. 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
1: I'm Mark Dransfield. The head of Australia's Air Traffic Control Agency has sought to clarify the circumstances of another near miss at Sydney Airport. The Transport Safety Bureau's announced an investigation into an incident on Sunday which saw a Virgin flight forced to abort takeoff when a Qantas plane crossed the runway in front of it. A separate incident on the same day was reported immediately. Air Services Australia Chief Executive Rob Sharp doesn't believe the near miss between the Virgin and Qantas flights met the threshold for reporting.
2: The controllers immediately rescinded the clearance. They recognised that there was a Qantas aircraft 1.3 kilometres away approaching the runway. Secondly, the aircraft remained stationary. And thirdly, distance of 1.3 kilometres is quite substantial.
1: The federal opposition is calling for the government to launch an immediate safety audit on its cheaper home batteries program. There are claims a surge in demand has allowed dodgy installers to infiltrate the program. Shadow Energy Minister Dan Tehan says the program was rushed, leaving consumers without proper protections.
3: Chris Bowen was more interested in getting T-shirts printed about his home battery scheme than he was in running out the program in a thorough, proper and safe way that was value for the Australian taxpayer.
1: A specialist task force has dismantled two crime syndicates and frozen $25 million in assets as part of a crackdown on the illicit tobacco trade. The multi-agency strike team has been looking into trusted insiders helping get black market cigarettes and vapes into Australia. Seven people have been charged. Former Victorian Premier Jacinta Allen has confirmed she will not recontest her seat of Bendigo East at the November state election. She says she's proud of what she achieved.
4: I was the youngest woman to be elected to the Victorian Parliament, and I was proudly the first Labor member for the seat of Bendigo East. And I stated in my inaugural speech to the Victorian Parliament, I intend to make a difference. Today, as I announce that I will not be contesting the 2026 election, I can proudly say I did just that.
1: Overseas now, and European governments are warning extreme temperatures and a lack of rainfall are causing major economic damage as the continent endures its fifth heatwave of the year. Water levels have dropped dramatically in some of Europe's key waterways, including the River Danube. The BBC's Nick Beak has more.
5: The main body that represents farmers in Italy says that the damage done could run to €3 billion. The Rhine and the Danube, two rivers that normally transport so much in the way of freight and on cargo ships and other sort of vessels, they're not able to get nearly as far as they normally would because of the low water levels. So smaller boats are having to pick stuff up. And in Germany, they've seen an impact as a result of that, because normally these vessels would bring a lot of oil and petrol and other sort of fuel. There's been a direct impact on the price of petrol for people at the pumps.
1: And in air showbiz news, singer and TV host Johnny Young has died at the age of 79 after a brief battle with pancreatic cancer. Young hosted Young Talent Time in the 70s and 80s and was the first person to be inducted into both the Logies and ARIA Halls of Fame. This is Air National News. Playing in only his second test, Tanzeed Hassan has become the first Bangladesh player to score a test century in Australia. He fell shortly afterwards for 101, caught in the outfield off Nathan Lyon, but had helped take Bangladesh to 3 for 231, a lead of 33 runs. He'd added 94 runs for the third wicket with his captain Najmul Hossain Shanto, who was unbeaten on 50. That followed a 102-run partnership for the second wicket that was broken when Josh Hazlewood had Mominul Haque caught behind for 49. AFL and interim Carlton coach Josh Fraser says he presented to the club's coaching panel this week after putting up his hand for the senior coaching position. Fraser says he's confident he's ready to take on the role full time.
6: A fortnight ago, the club came to me and asked me to be a part of this coaching process. And then this week I was in a position to go back to the club and accept that offer to go through the process. And now it's in the hands of the selection panel, and yeah, we'll see what comes of that.
1: And Daly Cherry Evans will finish his career as the second most capped player in the NRL. The Roosters 5'8" has confirmed a move to Hull FC in England. Coach Trent Robinson says it's been a pleasure to coach the 37-year-old this year.
7: You can see, I talked about external motivation, but to watch someone just care about the way that he plays the game, and you know, he's by far the best player on the field.
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0: Oh, I tell you what a great song that is. Twisting by the Pool by the Dire Straits. With the weather we've been having of recent times, and it'd have to be an indoor pool, I'd reckon, because I don't think anybody's twisted by too many outdoor pools at the moment. Hey, g'day, how you going? This is Shire Chat. It's David Marshall, and we get together every week. Well, normally we get together with our Shire of Harvey president, Councillor Michelle Campbell, but I'm very pleased again. We've had the Shire Deputy President, Councillor Craig Caboni, in only a few weeks ago. G'day, Craig. Welcome back.
1: Welcome, David. Yeah, good to be here.
0: Yeah, fantastic. Yeah. Always good to have you back in here. So, yeah, been a bit cool throughout the week.
1: Bit fresh the last couple of days.
0: Absolutely. So, yeah. But you came in. Now, regular listeners will know that either the Shire President, or in this case the Shire Deputy President, always has an intro and an outro song. We're always interested, Craig, to find out where you're going with this. So what's the go? Great song, Dire Straits, Twisting by the Pool.
1: We'll be speaking about the Harvey Pool shortly.
0: Right.
1: Hence that song. We'll finish off with A Wonderful World in recognition of the life of Treslin Smith, the deputy mayor of the city of Bunbury, of course, who was a Benja girl.
0: Yeah. All right. Well, definitely that's where we're going to head for that one. So, all right. Well, welcome, listeners, especially if you're first-time listeners. If you don't know this show, it's called Shire Chat. We get together every week, as I say, either with the Shire of Harvey President, Councillor Michelle Campbell, or with the Shire of Harvey Deputy President, Councillor Craig Caboni, who's in the building today. It's Harvey Community Radio 96.5 FM. It's your town talking. And we come to you 11 a.m. on a Thursday, or you might be listening to the replay, which is 1 p.m. on a Friday. And really happy about that if that's the case. All right, happy to kick in, Craig, with a few things. You've got some updates for us today and a few other issues we wanted to talk about.
1: Yeah, let's go, yeah.
0: Yeah, all right. Well, I think the first thing, obviously, that you had said you wanted to talk about was in regards to what's known as the LSA, or the Leschnault Sporting Association. Now, there's been a decision to wind down their kitchen operations at the PAV, or the Pavilion, there. And, yeah, just wanted to get a bit of insight into what's happened there.
1: Yeah, last week, David, the LSA informed the Shire that it made the difficult decision to end its restaurant service. Instead, it's returning to a club-operated model.
0: Mm-hmm.
1: This means at the PAV will be open and managed by volunteers for their own club activities and events. I want to acknowledge that the restaurant has been a really valued part of the community. You could grab a meal there during sporting events and club activities, but it's also been a great place for functions, family celebrations, quiz nights, post-match dinners, and plenty of other community gatherings. The LSA's volunteer staff and member clubs have put an enormous amount of work into keeping that service going, particularly during some increasingly challenging trading conditions.
0: Yeah, and look, I've been down there many times to that the PAV on different, could be private functions or sporting things, and yeah, they have done a great job over a long period of time, but obviously, conditions have been a bit difficult. Was the Shire able to offer assistance, or how did that roll?
1: The Shire's worked very closely with the LSA to keep this operation sustainable. Over the years, the support has included more than $88,000 towards facility upgrades in the 2020-21 years. Then in late 24, Council approved $40,000 in financial assistance, and Shire staff provided significant time and expertise to support the development of a business and marketing plan. Earlier this year, the Shire also delivered a social media workshop to help the LSA with its advertising. The Shire's remained in regular contact with the association throughout that process, and I really want to acknowledge the collaborative way in which the LSA has worked with us over time.
0: Yeah, it sounds like it's been a long process to get to where it's currently at, and so many changes obviously going throughout that whole area down there with, you know, in Treendale and Kingston and Australind and people in and out and all the rest of it. So I'm sure it hasn't been an easy ride necessarily, but that's great that Shire's been able to work with them and they've come up with a model that they think is going to work forward on.
1: Yeah, obviously it's a work in progress and there'll be discussions going on, but I just want to say too, we've always struggled with volunteers in Australind, and you may recall that the Australia Day event was cancelled this year.
0: Yeah.
1: The Shire copped a bit of flack for that, but like with all these things, and you'd understand, David, having given a lifetime of commitment to community organisations in Harvey and that, that for things like the PAV or the LSA to operate and Australia Day breakfast, it's really got to be community driven and, and driven by volunteers. And that, I guess I'm putting the call out for people to step up, especially in Australind, and put themselves forward. If everyone does a little bit, obviously it's very easy, and when, you know, the Shire's quite happy to help the community back these various events or organisations.
0: Yeah, absolutely. Yeah. No, well said, and I think you're absolutely right. Everybody just needs to do a little bit. You don't have to do the whole lot.
1: Yeah, correct.
0: Just do a little
1: yeah.
0: bit, and we can work it together. Anyway, so that's the update. So thanks very much for that, Craig. So that's the Leschnault Sporting Association working their way through into a volunteer model, and keep supporting them. Keep going down there. It's a great facility, great viewing, and, yeah, it's been a really good ride over the last few years, and it's going to continue on, but just in a different format, that's all. So I... one of the other things I know, well, put it this way, you came in with Dire Straits, Twisting by the Pool, and we were both having a bit of a jig there to start with, which was great. But that was, as you said, around the information around the Dr. Peter Topham Pool for this year. What's the update that you can share with us on that one?
1: Yeah, and obviously the Harvey Pool is very dear to the Harvey community, and from the outset, you know, us councillors completely understand that.
0: Mm.
1: So, look, groundwater monitoring wells will be in place for a while, and it will take some time for our contractor to analyse and share the results. So there may not be too much to report over the next handful of weeks. Once we have this information, we will have a much clearer understanding of the ground conditions and can make better informed planning decisions.
0: Yeah, okay. No, that's cool. Look, we always put the call out on this show, and certainly Michelle puts the call out on this show. If you've got a question, let us know. So, and occasionally we get a question. So I'm pretty happy to say that we did get a question around the pool directed towards Shire Chat. So it was mostly around the timelines. You know, when did investigations start? You know, obviously when the pool closed in March or whenever it was earlier this year, and what's the timelines moving forward?
1: Yeah, very happy to answer, and firstly I'd like to thank the community member for their question, and I understand how disappointing it is that the pool will be closed over this coming summer period. Look, we can confirm that the groundwater monitoring needs to occur during the wetter months. This will give the Shire meaningful data about groundwater conditions and how they may be affecting the pool. It's an important part of determining what works may be required.
0: Right, yeah, okay. All right, so those investigations have been going on, needed to go on through these winter months to get a bit of data, I presume, is what you're saying there.
1: Yeah, yeah.
0: The other part of the question that came through, so one was about the timelines and where that is, so thanks for answering that. The other was just around certain community members have offered advice, you know, toward that, of some knowledge that they may have had around the pool historically and that sort of thing. Is that what the Shire's seeking? Or?
1: Yeah, sure. Look, it's great that community members have offered their time and expertise free of charge. It's a generous offer and reflects just how much people care about the pool. That said, given this is an expensive public asset, we do have to be very careful with how decisions are made. Knowledge of the pool and its construction is certainly valuable, but the investigations required are quite specialised.
0: Mm-hmm.
1: We need people with the right technical skill sets, access to the appropriate equipment and testing methods to properly assess what is happening below and around the structure. You know, there are also insurance, compliance and liability considerations when investigating and undertaking works on a public facility. Following the appropriate process gives the Shire and our community confidence that decisions are based on documented evidence and specialist expertise.
0: Yeah, okay. So obviously, yeah, big investment, as you said, a facility that's really loved by the community. So the onus is to get it right in that, but still open to community to feed into that.
1: Yeah, well, you know, it's worth knowing that councillors are ratepayers too, and we absolutely understand the impact of rates and the responsibility that comes with managing community funds. That responsibility is exactly why we need to be diligent about where advice comes from, the qualifications behind it, and the evidence supporting it before committing ratepayer funds to major works. The Shire is always happy to answer any questions community members may have about the pool or any of our other projects. You can send the Shire an email or view project information and news on the Shire's website.
0: Okay. I think that's one thing that potentially from time to time we do forget, that councillors actually are ratepayers. So you've got skin in the game just as much as any of us have in that context. And some really big

0: milestone. Importantly, the expression of interest for the construction process is now open on Tenderlink and will run through till the 27th of August.
1: Mm-hmm.
0: That's another important step as we continue moving the project towards delivery. There's also a subgroup progressing the brief for the May Gibbs display, which will be a really special part of the expanded library.
1: Yeah, no, very much looking forward to that. I was at a project brief only a few weeks ago around that, and they were talking about that what that part of the project looks like.
0: Yep.
1: So, yeah, very excited about that. And I know there's a lot of people very much looking forward to the start of that whole process and how that rolls out for the new Harvey Library expansion. So thanks for the update on that one. Another one that we've talked about on this show a little bit, but not a great deal about, is to do with the Binning Up Skate Park and how that's going. And obviously, lots of young people out in that area and a growing population. So how's that progressing?
0: Yeah, and this is a great project. And obviously, there's a development coming forward too there with South Binning Up, which will come on in a couple of years, and obviously see significant population growth there. So look, it's always a challenge to spread funds throughout our eight towns that we have in the Shire, and it's good to see this project coming to Binning Up. So currently the Shire is in the final stages of tender development, and the detailed design of the skate park is under review. We should have more news to share once the tender has gone out and been awarded by council, which should happen later this year.
1: Right, fantastic. So keep an eye out for that one, and we'll keep you updated on Shire Chat with regard to the Binning Up skate park. You only have to see the models that we've got around the place in the other towns where skate parks have been, and then how many kids. It's like the old build it, they'll come.
0: Yeah. definitely get well used.
1: Oh, yeah. Absolutely. So, no, that's a great thing. Now, some time ago, I watch on YouTube, as many people do when council's going there, and I know fishing platforms is something that's close to your heart.
0: Yes.
1: We've got the Collie River fishing platform and the Virgo Brace playground. Maybe you can give it a context around where they are and what's happening there as well.
0: Well, so, I am an avid fisher, and I've just got back from 2 weeks in Shark Bay, where
1: nice.
0: It was a bit warmer. But yeah, but look, there's been some good progress on both those projects.
1: Mm-hmm.
0: The tender for Virgo Brace Playground has now been awarded, and we're finalising the contract arrangements before moving into construction. For the Collie River fishing platform, the funding agreement has now been signed, and we're finalising the tender documentation. There are also some environmental and heritage approvals still to work through, but everything is moving in the right direction. And look, I know people expect these things to, happen overnight.
1: Mm.
0: But unfortunately, it does take time to get the relevant approvals and that. But we do get there in the end. We just ask people to be patient.
1: No, I look forward to that. I'm a bit late to the party as far as fishing goes, Craig, but I'm willing to learn as life goes on. So I look forward to that. I'll maybe one day finish up down near the Collie River or Virgo Brace and use that fishing platform. So good on you. But thanks very much for the update on that one.
0: So look, before you ask me another question, I think it's my turn to put you in the spotlight for a moment. You've been a bit in the news of late, and I heard you were named the 2026 recipient of the People's Pinnacle Award last week. Dave, you want to tell us about that?
1: I can briefly tell you about that. The part I can tell you, Craig, there was about 150 people there, including Minister Simone McGurk.
0: Yep.
1: And there was nobody more surprised in the room than I. So it was a complete surprise. But,
0: Oh, certainly well-deserved.
1: Yeah, well, look, I'll take that for what it is. It was peer-driven, and you always love that when your own peers feel you're worthy of something. But what I will say is, the performing arts sector, especially across the regional areas in WA, really is punching above its weight. We've got our major facilities like the Bunbury Regional Entertainment Centre and Albany Entertainment Centre and Margaret River Heart about to have the big saltwater performing arts in Busselton.
0: Yes,
1: some major facilities. But then you've got other very small ones in Narrogin and Mora and Beverley and Harvey.
0: Yeah, and there's been some great productions come along, and even I noticed you have them at the Harvey Rec Centre as well.
1: Yes, very happy to have that. But thank you for the question without notice, but I'll take that one, so good on you. Hey, you came in with a great song, which was Twisting by the Pool, and that was around the Harvey Pool scenario. And you've already alluded to what you're going to go out with, and I'll get you in a moment to back announce that one. But it was in relation to the Deputy Mayor of the City of Bunbury, Treslin Smith, and some news that was heard only last week.

0: and you'd like to talk about that.
1: Yeah, well, serving on council, as you know, David, involves a great deal of collaboration and partnership with our neighbouring local government. So over time, you do get to know other councillors quite closely. I've known Treslin most of my life.
0: Right.
1: Obviously, she was a Benja girl.
0: Right.
1: And went to school there at Benja, but obviously before she met David Smith, and then went off to Bunbury. Look, politically, we're on opposite sides of the fence, but that never worried her.
0: Yes.
1: She was always very, nice and respectful and that. So, look, it's incredibly sad news, and I know it's been felt deeply by many people across local government and the wider community. And, look, on behalf of the Harvey Council, I'd like to extend our heartfelt condolences to Treslin's family and loved ones, her fellow councillors, and of course, our colleagues at the City of Bunbury and the wider Bunbury community.
0: Yeah, thanks very much, Craig. That's well said. And as you say, it doesn't really matter. We can agree to disagree on a lot of things, isn't it? But it's times like this when you're
1: sobering. Yeah, yeah. And someone who's done a hell of a lot for the City of Bunbury.
0: Mm. Yeah. All right, well, we're going to go out with a special tribute to Deputy Mayor Treslin Smith, who's recently passed, in a moment. But before we do, got any extras that you wanted to bring?
1: Probably the only other thing, I have a notice of motion for the next council meeting, which will be in 2 weeks' time, to look at trading hours in the Shire of Harvey. We're the only shire in the area that has restricted trading hours.
0: Mm-hmm.
1: Shires of Capel and Darden up in the City of Bunbury are fully deregulated. So I'm moving a notice of motion to investigate it, to see what that would mean for the Shire of Harvey to go to fully deregulated trading hours. I know stores like Bunnings in Australind are only, they're restricted to what they can sell.
0: Right.
1: With deregulated trading hours, they can sell a lot more, like lighting goods and household appliances, which would see them expand their store there.
0: Mm.
1: And I don't know if that's holding up stores like Good Guys or Harvey Norman from coming to Trendale.
0: Mm-hmm.
1: And I want to know what it means for, like, shops in Harvey, for example. So I'm moving a motion to investigate that and have a look. So a bit might be happening in that space.
0: Okay. Well, yeah. Listeners, you may or may not be aware, but you can go to council. Then there's a public gallery there, isn't there, for people who want to rock up there?
1: Yeah, and you're free to ask questions.
0: Yep.
1: Or give deputations.
0: Yep. And the other thing you can do is you can do like I do and choose to sit on my lounge with a glass of red and watch you guys on YouTube. So that can either be live or recorded.
1: And that should help you get to sleep at night.
0: Certainly. Thank you, Dr. Caboni. Free advice. So, really, really good. So, really appreciate Craig coming in today and, give us some really important updates on a whole range of things that are happening and some really exciting stuff that's going on as well. So,
1: yeah,
0: which is good.
1: Thanks for the opportunity.
0: Yeah, all good. All right, so you came in with, as we said, Twisting by the Pool, Dire Straits. Great choice, by the way. That was a good starter. But a bit more sobering going out. What a Wonderful World by Louis Armstrong. And this is your dedication to Mayor Treslin Smith, who's just passed.
1: Yep, correct.
0: Yeah, okay. Yeah. All right, listeners, thanks for being with us. This has been Shire Chat. If you've come in halfway through, it's David Marshall, and I've been with our Shire of Harvey Deputy President, Councillor Craig Caboni. We get together each week with Shire Chat. It's 11 a.m. on a Thursday morning, 1 p.m. on a Friday. It's Harvey Community Radio, 96.5 FM. It's your town talking. And as I said, we came in with Twisting by the Pool by Dire Straits, and we're going out with this beautiful song by Louis Armstrong, an absolute classic, What a Wonderful World, Valet, Deputy Mayor Treslin Smith.

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1: I'm Mark Dransfield. The federal government is being urged to scrap a special GST deal for Western Australia, which is costing taxpayers about $6 billion a year. More from federal politics editor Michael Packey.
2: The Productivity Commission has released an interim report into the GST reforms introduced almost a decade ago, designed to placate WA. The commission claims the changes, which started under the Coalition and have continued under Labor, have been a mistake, leading to a system which is less equitable and more complex. As part of the rules, no state can receive less per person than New South Wales and Victoria, which means the federal government has to make top-up payments to ensure no jurisdiction is worse off. The commission says the regime has cost $23 billion so far and is urging the government to return to the previous GST model. Michael Packey reporting.
1: WA Premier Roger Cook has condemned the Commission's findings, saying it's an attack on WA. Police and Border Force say they've prevented millions of dollars from being reinvested into organised crime in Australia. Two organised crime networks allegedly used trusted insiders to import illicit tobacco and vapes. A business alleged to be involved has had its licences suspended across three sites in Sydney, Brisbane and Melbourne. Australian Federal Police Detective Inspector Dan Burnicle says they've dismantled the crime networks worth $80 million.
3: The illicit tobacco market generates significant profit, which can be reinvested into other forms of criminal activity. By disrupting these networks and holding trusted insiders to account, we are making it harder for organised crime groups to operate and exploit our communities.
1: The Foreign Minister has labelled One Nation's calls for a monoculture as a threat to our national security. The keynote address to the Lowy Institute think tank follows months of debate over national identity after Pauline Hanson declared Australia should be monocultural. But Senator Penny Wong says our diversity is a shield against global instability.
4: Our multicultural society, along with our economy and our democratic institutions, are essential elements of our resilience, and their strength raises the cost for any who seek to coerce us. So those who seek to divide us for clicks and votes should know they make us weaker at home and more vulnerable in the world.
1: Former CFMEU Secretary John Setka has been arrested at his home in Footscray. He'll reportedly front the Melbourne Magistrates Court later this afternoon. He's been charged with using a telecommunications device to menace, offend, and two charges of committing an indictable offence whilst on bail. Overseas now, and Reform UK leader Nigel Farage has won the Clacton by-election that he triggered by stepping down as an MP. He received over 22,000 votes, more than double the support for Count Binface. And in air showbiz, tributes today for Australian music legend Johnny Young after his death from pancreatic cancer at 79. He wrote and produced hit songs, and in the 70s and 80s, he was on our TV screens each week with Young Talent Time.
5: And we hope we'll see you all next time from Young Talent Time. Goodbye, everybody.
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1: This is Air National News. A maiden test century by Tanzeed Hassan has helped place Bangladesh in a good position against Australia on the second day of the Darwin test. At tee, Bangladesh was 3 for 286 and leading by 88 runs, with Tanzeed dismissed by Nathan Lyon for 101. He'd shared a 93-run partnership with Najmul Hossain Shanto, who was unbeaten at the break on 79. The only other wicket for Australia came when Josh Hazlewood had Mobyn Earl Huck caught behind for 49. NRL and the race for the top four is heating up, with the Sharks needing to beat the Raiders tomorrow to stay ahead of the chasing pack. Coach Craig Fitzgibbon says they're doing their best not to look at the ladder.
7: Not concerned at the moment with other results, ladder positions. Like, it's obviously there and it's ever present. It's not like it's that talk or story is going to go away. So for us, we're just going to knuckle down and play them like Sharks.
1: Turning to AFL, and Justin Longmuir says his Dockers will need to keep their eye on the prize against the Crows tonight. The Dockers can lock up the minor premiership with a win. Coach Longmuir says they've got to keep their focus.
8: Try not to get too far ahead of ourselves all season, and it is a tricky one. You come to this part of the season and so close to finals, you know, we're clear on top of the ladder. So it is hard to stay in the moment, but we've got to make sure we do that and give our best chance to perform well against Adelaide.
1: Australian Independent Radio News.
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0: Some of the best things in life can be hiding right there in plain sight. Jenny Shoes and Fashions is one of those shops. Come on down to the main street of Harvey and you'll find Jenny and the crew in there with the most amazing range of shoes and fashions for both men and women. If Jenny hasn't got it, it's not worth wearing. Come on into the main street of Harvey, make yourself known to Jenny and her team, and I'm sure that you'll be very impressed. Thanks very much to Jenny Shoes and Fashions for being an amazing sponsor of Harvey Community Radio.
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1: Good morning, I'm Lee Harrison. A highly anticipated interim report into goods and services tax distribution reforms will be released by the Productivity Commission today. All jurisdictions except WA are in favour of dumping or dramatically changing the current agreement, which delivers Western Australia a 75-cent floor. WA's Premier Roger Cook has vowed to fight to keep the current deal. The Foreign Minister will use a speech to paint Pauline Hanson's call for a monoculture as a threat to national security. Penny Wong will use the address to the Lowy Institute to argue our multicultural society is essential to our resilience and suggest those seeking to divide us make us more vulnerable in the world. High school and university students yesterday gathered across the country to protest One Nation's policies. Political scientist Dr. Paul Williams says the demonstrations are a sign of increasing division here.
2: Look how polarised the United States is since Donald Trump became president first time in 2016. That country is really two countries in one. There's where one half of the country looks nothing like the other half of the country. And there's no doubt that Australia has become more polarised too.
1: The opposition has offered the federal government bipartisan support to help strengthen support for domestic violence victims. Labor's developing the second National Action Plan to end abuse against women and children. The program's expected to be a key focus of National Cabinet when it meets later this month. Shadow Social Services Minister Melissa McIntosh has told Parliament the opposition supports the initiative.
3: The Coalition is very willing to work with the government to prevent violence against particularly women and children. In this cost of living crisis, we're hearing more and more women are unable to leave their violent partners because they can't afford to do so.
1: The opposition is calling for the federal government to launch an immediate safety audit on its cheaper home batteries program. There's claims a surge in demand has allowed dodgy installers to infiltrate the program. Shadow Energy Minister Dan Tehan says the program was rushed, leaving consumers without proper protections.
4: Chris Bowen was more interested in getting T-shirts printed about his home battery scheme than he was in running out the program in a thorough, proper and safe way that was value for the Australian taxpayer.
1: In other news, police are investigating a shooting and machete incident at a shopping centre in Melbourne's north. Craigieburn Central was placed into lockdown last night. Police received reports that shots were fired as two groups of males armed with weapons threatened each other. Investigators are now looking into a third near miss at Sydney Airport in as many weeks. The Air Traffic Safety Bureau says a Virgin flight was forced to abort takeoff when a Qantas plane crossed the runway in front of it on Sunday morning. And US President Donald Trump and Prime Minister Anthony Albanese have shared a phone call, but details of what was discussed haven't yet been revealed. This year's Air National News.
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1: Some of the best things in life can be hiding right there in plain sight. Jenny Shoes and Fashions is one of those shops. Come on down to the main street of Harvey and you'll find Jenny and the crew in there with the most amazing range of shoes and fashions for both men and women. If Jenny hasn't got it, it's not worth wearing. 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Thanks very much to Jenny Shoes and Fashions for being an amazing sponsor of Harvey Community Radio.
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1: Hello, I'm Peter Carey. US politics experts argue Australia is unlikely to receive any exemptions from the president's tariffs. Prime Minister Anthony Albanese spoke overnight with Donald Trump. Mr. Albanese requested an exemption from a 12.5% tariff imposed on Australia last month. The United States Study Center says no country is fully immune from tariffs, but says the president can be unpredictable. A freight forwarding business has been suspended from operating across three sites, including in Sydney, as part of an investigation into trusted insiders. Police say two organized crime groups have been dismantled as part of their 15-month multi-agency investigation. Detective Inspector John Watson says seven people have been charged.
2: It will be alleged that the people responsible that have been arrested are corrupt insiders, those that have access to particular information, knowledge of the systems, in order to track and monitor consignments, break open those consignments for criminal profit.
1: Victoria's Shadow Police Minister Brad Batten says the state government is more concerned about protecting their own seats than protecting the community. Police have increased patrols in the vicinity of the Craigieburn shopping centre after it was plunged into lockdown. Officers were called to reports of shots fired and males armed with machetes, but there have been no reports of injuries. Mr. Batten says the state's crime crisis is only getting worse.
3: Last night we saw in Craigieburn where shoppers were fearful and had to run for their lives because people were more than happy to go through a shopping centre with firearms and machetes. This is what Victoria has come to. The problem we have here in this state is we've got a Labor government who are more worried about protecting their own seats than protecting the community.
1: Some good news for Brisbane rail commuters, with extra train services running from next week. Chloe Affleck reports.
4: 135 additional weekly train services will begin running during peak hour periods come Monday, bringing some much-needed relief to the Southeast's rail network. Union workers first commenced protected industrial action back in May, with rolling stoppages causing a maintenance backlog on train repairs and a headache for commuters. While the unions and Queensland Rail are yet to reach a formal agreement, the government says there has been significant progress made with in-principle deals reached for three enterprise agreements. The additional services have been added to Journey Planner. Customers are encouraged to check online before they travel. Chloe Affleck, Brisbane.
1: And Johnny Young is being remembered as one of the most intelligent men in the music business following his death at the age of 79. The singer and Young Talent Time host's family confirmed he died following a brief battle with pancreatic cancer. Friend and fellow singer-songwriter Russell Morris has told Michael McLaren Young always had a vision.
5: But he wasn't stupid about it. He just didn't blindly throw himself in. He really looked and examined the obstacles and the things that were in his favour, and he worked them, and he was just good. He was very good. One of the most intelligent guys in the music business I'd met.
1: Finally, to the Australian share market, the All Ords has closed down 68 points to 93.13, and one Australian dollar was buying 70.68 US cents. This is Air National News. Having lost three wickets to the second new ball, Bangladesh had fought back again to be six for 340, half an hour to go on the second day of the Darwin Test. That gave them a lead of 142 runs that had been built on the back of a century by Tenzin Hassan in his second test. He eventually fell for 101 to Nathan Lyon. But he shared a 102-run partnership for the second wicket with Mominul Haque, who made 49. Bangladesh's captain, Najmul Hossain Shanto, then helped add a further 93 runs. When he fell for 84 to the second new ball, it saw Australia's quicks take three wickets for 11 runs to keep their side in the game. The Maroons are on the hunt for a new head coach. The QRL announcing Billy Slater is stepping down. Slater said the decision had not been made lightly, but felt the time was right to step away from the role. Round 24 action continues tonight. The Dolphins take on Manly and the Bulldogs play the Bunnies. And in tonight's AFL fixture, Fremantle are at home to the Adelaide Crows. Still in AFL news, and Lions coach Chris Fagan will break the club's coaching record tomorrow, marking 238 games in charge as Brisbane take on the Suns at the Gabba. Australian Independent Radio News.

Welcome to another episode of A Breath of Fresh Air, the show where the music and the memories come flooding back. Today we're heading straight into the wild, chaotic and wonderfully rebellious world of punk rock with one of the true originals from the legendary British punk band The Damned. Now, if you know anything about punk, you'll know this band helped blow the doors off the music scene back in the 70s.

They were loud, fast, theatrical, unpredictable, and unlike anybody else. In fact, The Damned released the very first UK punk single, beating even the Sex Pistols to the punch.

0: of all that glorious mayhem was drummer Rat Scabies. Now, I do need to confess something before we begin. I had an absurdly difficult time calling this man Rat. Honestly, every time I said it, I felt like I should apologise to his mum. And the surname, Scabies, well, let's just say I became slightly obsessed. I asked far too many questions about it, probably more than any serious music journalist should. But once I got it into my head, I simply couldn't let it go. Thankfully, Rat was a good sport about the whole thing. Putting aside the name, Rat Scabies is a fascinating musician with incredible stories from the front lines of punk rock history. From the explosive early days of The Damned to the madness of touring, the rivalries, the chaos, and the music that helped shape an entire movement. So settle in, because this one is fun, fascinating, and just a little bit outrageous. Here's Rat to tell you more.
1: Hello.
2: I'm having a difficult time calling you Rat.
1: Why?
2: Well, I don't know.
1: My mother calls me Rat. She still does. She's 90 this year.
2: Did she have any trouble calling you Rat?
1: No, I don't think so. I think, to be honest, they were pleased that I managed to land a job.
2: What about girls that you dated? You called yourself Rat with them too?
1: Yeah.
2: And they had...
1: My real name's pretty dull. Chris Miller is really not very impressive. You know, but Rat Scabies, whoa, what have we got here?

0: They didn't really care what I called myself. It was, but the fame took over.
1: But giving away your name, Chris Miller, they must have been upset about that. That's the name they gave you.
0: You know what? If I made a fuss about it, then everyone would notice. But if you just say, that's my name, you know, nobody really remembers it. It's nobody's really that bothered. You know, they know I've got a real name, and it's quite a disappointment when they find out what it is.
1: Did anybody ever refer to you as Mr. Scabies?
0: Oh, yeah. Yeah. Quite often.
1: Did it take some getting used to for you to answer to that name?
0: Well, here's the thing about the name, right? I was determined I was going to be a drummer, and I didn't think this punk thing was really going to last for very long. And I thought, if I adopt this name, then when this is all over, I can then apply for real jobs under my proper name, and I can become a respectable musician. Also, when you had to sign on for benefits and the dole, if they printed your real name in the newspaper, then you'd be off the benefits. So that, a couple of reasons there. So
1: you could be two people.
0: Well, yeah, I quite like the schizophrenic approach sometimes, but to be honest, I think it's a bit of a cop-out. You know, I become someone different when I go on stage. It's like, do you though? You're not really. You're still that same person. You're just acting a different way than you do, you know, when you're at home. See the sun.

0: So, Mr. Scabies, or Rat, or Chris, how did it all start for you? You said you knew from the year dot that you wanted to be a drummer. How did you know that?
1: There was a radio show on Sunday afternoons that used to just play jazz. And jazz is great because every song has a drum solo. And I was just remember listening to the radio and this drum solo and just absolutely falling in love with the sound of the drums then and there. And just that's for me. I want to be able to do that.
0: How old were you then?
1: About 8.
0: Really? That young?
1: Yeah. And so I just kept on trying and doing different things. And eventually, you know, met up with Brian James. And he was such a great guitar player. He was everything I'd been looking for musically. You know, he was fast, flash, loud. He was great, you know. And so it was like, yeah, he's great. Let's give this a go for a while. And I'd done a few auditions for things and never really got through. I just didn't like the thing of sitting there with, you know, 50 other drummers all going for the same job and, you know, your haircut being the deciding factor as to whether you got it or not. So, you know, when I met someone who I really kind of respected in every level, it was like, and when we played together, there was a great communication between the pair of us. It was, you know, kind of two gloves finding the other one, you know, that sort of left and right, and it sort of fell into place and worked. And so that was the kind of birth of the whole thing.

0: We're talking about what, 1974?
1: Probably 75, late 75.
0: Right. And you weren't still at school at that stage, were you? You'd finished school.
1: Yeah, no, I was out in the big open world.
0: And what were you doing?
1: I did anything and everything. I sold insurance, I worked on building sites, I did removals. I cleaned toilets. I didn't want any of those lousy jobs. And the only reason I had to work at all was because, you know, to pay the rent and to eat. It wasn't because I had a career in mind. It was I was going to be a drummer, and this is just going to fill the gap and keep me going until I can manage to do that.
0: Right. And what other bands and drummers were you particularly influenced by at the time?
1: Well, I used to like Gene Krupa, Sandy Nelson, Dave Clark from the Dave Clark Five, and then a bit later on, anything that was a lot of drums, really. So, you know, Ginger Baker, Keith Moon, people like that, you know, anybody that overplayed, because that was what I wanted. I wanted the drums, you know. So I dismissed quite a lot of bands just because the drummer was not lively and not what they call orchestral these days, I suppose.
0: Yeah. And did you spend a lot of your time practicing the drums? You're obviously self-taught.
1: As much as I could. It wasn't easy, though, because, you know, England's very small. We don't have big, luxurious living rooms like that. You know, and you have neighbours, and, you know, it was they were all pretty good with me, though. You know, self-taught, so you have to kind of, you end up tapping on cushions and bits of furniture.
0: To deaden the sound a bit.
1: Yeah, and also back then you couldn't get lessons. You know, it was really everything was like a closely guarded secret. So
0: right.
1: Not like now, you can just go online and someone will show you everything you need to know.
0: Yeah, of course.
1: That wasn't there then. So you had to kind of listen to a record and then try and guess what they were doing or how they'd done it. And, of course, you never get it right, which is how you evolve your own style.
0: And you definitely did do that, didn't you?
1: Well, I don't know. I'm a very, very simple player. I don't do anything really complicated or jazzy. But then, you know, it's not for me to say, really.

0: I still can't call you Rat. I'm having a lot of trouble saying your name. How did you get the name in the first place?
1: Oh, God, this is so boring.
0: For you it is, because you've told it a million times, I'm sure.
1: Okay, when I went to... when I first met Brian James, I was trying out for a band called London SS, which was Mick Jones, Tony James and Brian.
0: Right.
1: And I had scabies. And it got pretty, you know, manic. And they said, what's wrong with you? And I told them. And there's two versions. The first one is that they said I looked like a rat while I was playing. And so that was what they did. And the other version is that there was a rat in the rehearsal room while I was telling them, and it scampered away. So you can choose which one you think is most likely to be the true one.
0: Is scabies is like a like an eczema type of thing, yeah?
1: It's a mite. It lives underneath the skin.
0: Okay.
1: And it itches like it's going out of fashion. And it's highly contagious as well, so it's...
0: That doesn't sound like fun.
1: But the name is so memorable, nobody ever forgets it. And that alone is kind of almost a break in show business.

0: Did you get teased for it? I guess it went with the times that were, didn't it? And the music that was then evolving.
1: Yeah. No, it was part of the scene. That was, you know, it was fair game. No, nobody ever got a stick for it.
0: What was the scene like then as you were emerging?
1: Fun. Dangerous. You know, you'd stopped by the police quite often, chased by teddy boys quite often, you know, and just regular individuals on the street weren't very, you know, they were very shocked by punk's appearance. And some people reacted violently, some people were kind of quite cool and curious and, you know,

0: curiosity, a freak show, a novelty act led by bad behaviour, you know, and it, the newspapers had something to write about, you know, with the pistols mostly. And that's when it actually started to grow much faster. But I thought the shame of it was really was a lot of the bands that emerged in 77 when punk became kind of like a household name didn't really have the kind of the artistic, you know, they didn't have the songs weren't as good. You listen to the punk bands that started the whole thing, or did, you know, like the Stranglers, the Damned, Clash, Pistols, Jam, Eddie and the Hot Rods. Not one of those bands sounded the same. They all had a unique sound and unique songs, unique way of performing the songs. None of them had any similarities. And then by the time we got to 1978, and the bubble had burst, and it then became a much more standard thing of punk without any of those other qualities, and things started to sound the same all the time and didn't have, and it was kind of like they were missing the point, right? That, you know, in order to do away with one kind of society, they were forming one that was even harder to be a part of.
1: Hi, my name is Cody Jones, and I love living in Harvey because there's lots to do. You can go on bushwalks, camping, fishing, and even boating at the Harvey Dam. And you can also go out to the beach, Mylap Beach, which is about a 20-minute drive. I always enjoy tuning into Harvey Community Radio, 96.5 FM. It's your town talking.
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3: It's a beautiful day.
0: A lot of negativity, you know, and a lot of the lyrics weren't particularly...
4: But the negativity you refer to was a sign of the times of what was happening in the UK, particularly at that time.
0: But stating the bleeding obvious. Yeah. I didn't need anyone to tell me how shit the world was. I already knew, you know, and so does everyone else. I don't need some kid up there, you know, telling me that it's shit, because give me a solution. Give me something that makes a difference. Give me a different way of thinking, a different attitude. But don't just state, you know, what we all already know.

0: They were hardly writing songs, you know, happy little love tunes, were they at the time?
1: No. No.
0: How did the formation of the Damned come along, and why the name The Damned?
1: The name came twofold. Well, the forming of the band came, as I said, I met Brian James.
0: Right.
1: And London SS didn't want me to play Be the Drummer, but Brian did. So we decided we'd form our own thing. I met Dave Vanian through Malcolm McLaren.
0: Who was the Pistols manager, right?
1: Who was the Pistols manager at the time. Yeah. He was looking at finding other things to look after. But that's how I met Dave Vanian. And then I knew Captain Sensible because we'd both been cleaners working at Fairfield Halls in Croydon together.
0: What's Fairfield Halls?
1: It's a concert hall.
0: Ah, yes. Okay.
1: And me and Brian had decided to form a band. We found Dave. We needed someone to play bass. Captain had a bass and an amp. And so that's how that fell into place.
0: And The Damned? Why The Damned?
1: We wanted to be the children from the Midwich Cuckoos that had formed a group. It was the original idea.
0: Right.
1: And at the time, the movie was out and it was called Village of the Damned. And there was also

0: Tony Visconti's The Damned film that was out that Brian used to really like because he loved all of that kind of decadent and wine and stuff. So it was like The Damned, yeah, sure.
1: That worked.
0: And it's funny because names, you know, you kind of become the name. When you're trying to choose a name, everything seems not very good. But actually, it doesn't take very long for the band itself to supersede it. And then the name of the band is that item. Not, you know, like the Beatles. I mean, what a dreadful name that was. Yeah. I mean, the corniness of the B-E-A-T. You know, it was...
1: What? But you're right. What? You get used to anything, don't you? I mean, you became Rat Scabies. You just got used to it. You probably can't imagine yourself as anything else anymore.
0: No, not really. It irritates me because some people do call me Chris, and they do it because it makes them feel as if they've kind of known you for a long time. And I hate it. I'm like, no.
1: Do you?
0: Well, yeah, because that's not my name now. I mean, there are people that I have genuinely known for years and years, and I don't mind them calling me Chris because that's what they're used to calling me.
1: So The Damned released the first UK punk single in 76 called New Rose, which was from the first UK punk album in 77, Damn, Damn, Damned. You were the first British punks to tour the United States. That's some pretty big accolades. How did you were right on the precipice of being the first of the punk bands, but I think it all started with opening for the Pistols, is that right?
0: Well, we only ever did two shows with the Pistols. One was our very first gig. There was maybe 50 people there, if that. And they were playing the 100 Club. The 100 Club was sympathetic with having those kind of bands on because we didn't have a name then. We weren't punk bands. We were just bands that were different. And then we did one other show with them on the Anarchy in the UK tour, which they then fired us from. So we didn't have a big history with the Pistols. We had much more of a social history with them, of meeting them in the pub and having beers and, you know, having a laugh. You know, that was... But when, you know, when it started to get serious with money being involved and men in suits as your managers and people arguing about who should do what, then it started to turn

0: Publicly, it seemed as if there was a much bigger divide than there really was. The bears themselves were always okay, but like I say, the men in suits had other ideas.
1: They get in there and always got in the way, didn't it? When you say when it started to become serious, was that after the release of New Rose?
0: Yeah.
1: So that really turned your world around?
0: Yeah, and also, you know, there'd been sort of murmurings about punk rock, and suddenly there was something you could hold and you could play. And that was what got us our first kind of airplay. And, you know, I think we actually might have even gone to the lower end of the charts because the curiosity value of this thing that people had heard about had actually arrived. And it was a great record.
1: Did you realise that you were groundbreaking at the time, or you were just going against what had come before you, specifically trying to do something different?
0: No, we were just doing our own thing, really. We were playing the way we wanted to play. And that counted for a lot, I think. And also, you know, we had a good attitude because the B-side of New Rose was Help by the Beatles, which we absolutely bastardised. It was a real kind of cue to the rest of the music establishment. It's like they've got the A-side, which is this, what is it, you know, and now they're having a go at the Beatles as well. Oh, my God, you know, how dare they, these spiky-headed little oiks that can't even play properly, you know. How dare they do this?

0: But so on the one hand, they were kind of the people that knew about music, you know, the John Peels and stuff were going, this is worth having. And the rest of the industry is kind of going, well, we don't know, let's see how much money it can make.
1: Were you already interested in the money, or it was all about the music then?
0: Well, you've got to have the money, but we never made any. I mean, that was part of the frustration, really, was that, you know, you were part of this thing that seemed it was quite big, but I still didn't have anywhere to live. I still was, you know, sleeping on people's couches and stuff. It didn't,
1: that's crazy.
0: Didn't catapult us into first-class living or anything. You know, it was a...
1: So all that initial success really didn't make any difference to your lifestyle?
0: No, not really. Well, only things that, you know, like going down the pub wasn't as easy. And, you know, the hassle that you got, because it was a lot of hassle, but the payoff was always, you know, you do the show and you'd have a fun time doing it. And there'd be free beer in the dressing room.
1: But you paid for it with a lack of privacy.
0: Yeah. And it also gave the band a so-what attitude about like trashing equipment and stuff like that. Because so-what, you know, we've got nothing to lose here. I'm just going to sling that over there and see if I can use it again tomorrow.
1: So were you angry or frustrated? How would you describe what you went through then? I mean, you knew you should have been getting money and you weren't. That wouldn't feel too good.
0: No, it didn't, and I quit. You know, I didn't see the point in doing it. You know, why am I bothering? This is the same place I played last time. There's loads of people there, and I'm getting 30 quid a week. You know, really? What? But and not only that, though. I mean, you know, there were things that Brian, who'd been the principal songwriter, didn't really have much material for a second album. It didn't seem as if, you know, the band was really functioning very well. It seemed like it was... You know, if you can't move on artistically, then there's not a lot of point.

0: We did the second album anyway, which turned out, you know, a lot of people didn't like it because it was the wrong kind of record for the time, I guess. But
1: was Nick Lowe in that one too?
0: No. We had Nick Mason produce that one.
1: He employs Nick Mason.
0: Mm-hmm.
1: Right.
0: But, you know, it's very easy to get tangled up in other people's politics, which is what we were, you know, because I didn't want to make a second record and we didn't really have the right kind of material for a second album. But the record company were in the middle of doing a big deal for their own distribution and it became important to them that we made another album. And so by having Nick Mason on the record meant that the American side of their operations would go, oh, one of Pink Floyd. Okay, that's...
1: must be good.
0: They have approval, that will help sell the album. But really, I think we should have been pulled out and given, you know, like, some time off to go away and write another one properly or to be a band again properly, because when you're touring that hard and you don't get any time to do anything, you're just kind of into the van, on the road, out of the van, gig, sleep, into the van. You know, you're most creative when you're bored and when you don't have anything else to do. And you need that boredom, which means you can't be sitting in a van and doing a show every day.
1: So what did the writing process look like? The record company's forcing you to put together another album. You've got no time to do it. Was it a collaborative effort or did someone take the lead and everybody else had to follow? How did it look?
0: No, we all kind of came up with something each. Brian did have some ideas, you know, but it was the first time I'd ever written a song or Captain had. And I just remember sitting with the captain and he had the guitar in his hands and I said... well, it's on there somewhere. All you've got to do is move your hands at the right time and we'll get it. And that kind of was all it took. You know, we just, we wrote our first kind of song together then. And that was a huge hurdle, you know. So it was a collaborative album. You know, we all kind of came up with different stuff, but not all necessarily at the same time.

0: Generation is this, you ain't so cool.
1: The album you're talking about that did come out as a result of that's called Music for Pleasure.
2: Mm.
1: Straight after that came out, you decided to walk away.
2: Mm-hmm. Yeah. Well, I'd left before then, and I was talked into making the album on the argument that, you know, it would slow down the Damned career and, you know, the rest of the band wouldn't be able to continue with a new record if I didn't play on it because it wasn't time. And also, you know, that I should be on it just because. And it would mean that maybe I'd get some royalties in a few years' time. And, you know, so I was talked into staying on for it, really. I was still sort of thinking, you know what, that was quite easy to do. I just joined the band and we done really well. And maybe I can do that again. And so I was sort of thinking, well, yeah, you know, the world's a big place. There's loads of people out there. Maybe I can put my own thing together. We'll do something that, you know, that works just as well. But that...
1: But what were you chasing? A different sound? Obviously different band members. A different way of being a band?
2: I was chasing feeling excited when I played.
1: And you'd lost that?
2: You have to have adrenaline. Yeah, because that's what Brian gave me. So when that disappears, when that's not around, then it's very difficult to, you know, to want to do it or want to be part of it.
1: Well, then it becomes more like a 9-to-5 job. I mean, obviously it's not 9-to-5, but it's the routine thing where you're doing the same thing over and over again. If there's no passion about it, that's right. It's not fun.
2: You have to feel excited. Otherwise you can't put it, you can't give it back. You know, if you get energy from someone, it's very easy to repay that and to put that same energy back in it. But if it, you know, if the other side's flatlining, then that's what you do.
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6: It's a beautiful day.
1: What did you go off and do?
2: Well, I put my own band together, which was kind of okay, but I was writing all the music and I realised I was okay at it, but I wasn't great. So I was still very friendly with the captain. So he and I then put our projects to one side and decided that, you know, we'd work together. And when it came to singers, you know, it was like, well, you know, Dave Banyan's the best one. Let's see if he's up for doing it. And then, of course, as soon as you put the three of you in the same room, you have to really, you'd be mad not to return to being the Damned.
1: So you recreated the same group again?
2: Pretty much, but this time without Brian James, because Brian had decided he wanted to do his own thing and he was already doing it and he was doing very well with the, you know, the Lords of the New Church and stuff. And then we got Algie from the Saints in to play bass. But also it opened up the doorway to the next stage of the career, which was, you know, Phantasmagoria and that whole goth pop.
1: Goth pop. Yeah. I mean, and that took on a life of its own too.
2: Very much so.

0: By the mid-80s, you were having fun again. The passion had been reignited in you.
1: Yeah, the songs were good and the band was good. We did the Young Ones TV show, and I remember it was kind of themed with a horror thing, and I just remember all of us having the white face makeup and gothy clothes and stuff. And I looked at it and I was like, this looks great. We should do this all the time. And so we did.
0: And I guess your audiences started to dress same, and you started this whole, not only the new movement in music again, but the new movement in fashion, if you can call it that.
1: Well, it's a style, yeah. You know, Dave Vanian was the original goth. I don't care what anybody says. He was doing it before anyone. And, he used to take great delight in changing, because we'd be on tour and the first night he'd wear something on stage, and then the next night the audience would be wearing the same thing, but Dave would have changed. So he was always like one step ahead of the...
0: They couldn't keep up with him.
1: No.
0: And that was just him expressing who he was.
1: Yeah, absolutely. Absolutely. Yeah. Dave Vanian is the most genuine person I've ever met. And people don't really believe it because of his lifestyle and the way he looks and dresses and acts, but he's 100% real. He was always like that. He doesn't just put that stuff on to go on stage. That's what he's like when you're in the hotel lobby in the morning. That's what it's like when he's doing the gardening, when he's fixing the car. He's got an incredible amount of style and class, and that's
0: who he is. He's theatrical. Right, you scored that massive UK hit with the cover of Eloise, that Barry Ryan song. Why did you decide to do that one?
1: Dave, again, had always wanted to do it. Interestingly, I was looking through an old copy of Sniffing Glue, our first interview that we did with them back in 76, and Dave says in that, one day I'd like to cover Eloise. And when we finally did it, it paid off, it worked.

0: You seem to have been on a bit of a roller coaster ride with the band, but there's definitely a couple of huge peaks, and Eloise in 85 was a big one for you, wasn't it?
1: Well, yeah. I mean, you can either be on the merry-go-round and go round and round, or you can go on the Big Dipper. I'm on a high at the moment. I'm absolutely thrilled to be where we are. So pleased that we're able to tour still. So pleased I'm able to play still. So pleased that people are interested enough to make it worth our while flying all the way to Australia.
0: How do you explain that sustained interest? Is that all about nostalgia and people kind of going back to their youth and reliving those times? Or is it a form of music that really has managed to go the distance all of its own accord?
1: I think it's because, first of all, we didn't mind changing horses halfway through, you know, so the first album is very kind of punk rock. Second album, not much more musical, a bit more experimental. And then we became a bit more sort of like an indie sounding band, I suppose, in a way. And again, we broke the rules when we made the Black album and we did the Curtain Call, which it's like 17 minutes long. It's like absolutely unheard of for a punk band to even attempted something like that.

0: I think what happens is that a lot of younger fans or younger people have discovered the Damned, and the songs always stand up as being pretty good. We like melody, believe it or not, but actually we do.
1: I didn't think punk music has melody.
0: Ah, but the good ones do. Listen to the Ramones, they're nothing but melody. Joey never carried a vocal, you know, he ain't no rock singer. Same with Stranglers, same with Pistols, all of those bands, they all had great songs. That's why we're here.
1: Do you have a favourite amongst all your songs?
0: To play at the moment, my favourite track, I think, is one called History of the World. But I think to listen to, probably a song called Stranger on the Town. It sounds like a soul song. It's got that kind of groove and it's got that kind of melody going on it. The vocals and stuff, it always makes me feel good.

0: Did you always agree with each other in terms of musical direction?
1: No, because we didn't know what we were doing. So it was very easy to just make do, I suppose. No, that's kind of detrimental. But because we didn't know what we were doing, anything that kind of worked was good. It was fair game. It was, and I think it's one of the reasons why some of the records sound the way they do and are quite very interesting, because there's a lot of ideas. There was no ego about who wrote what. It was because we all split over the money used to, you know, goes for, you know, between the band. And so there was none of that, oh, God, he's going to earn more money than me out of this. Yes. So any idea that you came up with was always going to be beneficial to the song, because you only put your best ideas forward. Or maybe if it is just something that only lasts for 30 seconds, it might be the 30 seconds that makes the record a lot more interesting. It could be all kinds of different collaborations going on it, and that was really healthy. It was all good.
0: You kept changing the sound up a lot, didn't you? In 2008, you had So Who's Paranoid, which was pop influence, wasn't it?
1: Well, see, I'm not on that one.
0: How did you amuse yourself when you walked away then?
1: I made guitars out of cigar boxes. I did some removals, and I went to look for the Holy Grail.
0: Did you find it?
1: Yeah. Well, I found a few.
0: And when did you come back to them again?
1: Well, we did the reunion, I think it was about 3 years ago. So I was out of the band for pretty much 30 years.
0: And what brought you back in the end?
1: Well, the money.
0: I knew you were going to say that.
1: Well, it was, because there'd been so much bad blood and there's so much animosity. And then the manager rang up and offered me a lot of money and said, would I be prepared to do it if... And Captain said the same thing. When you start to reflect on your reasons for doing it and argue that shallow, actually it started to emerge. There were a lot of very good reasons to do it. The first one being, we were all still alive and capable. Right. And I didn't want to stand around to dug out graves saying, you know what, we should have done that reunion while we still could. I didn't want to have that regret. Also, you know, life's too short. I'd spent a lot of years with those guys to sort of throw that away, because they weren't bad years, they were good. To kind of throw that away because of an argument about something about money or so, a few years, you know, 15, 20, 25 years ago, but that seemed wrong. And then when we started playing, and I realised that actually that there's an audience for this band. There's an audience for what we do, what we four do. When we go on that stage together, there's something that's kind of different. And the fact that people were still really interested in that, it seemed to me that it was good to
0: give the
1: still
0: people what they
1: do
0: want.
1: It. And to, yeah. You know, and also, you know, I was out of the band for 30 years, which meant really I disinherited myself from all of the songs. And so by going out and playing them live, they become mine again.
0: So you're having fun again?
1: Yeah.
0: It seems like you've come full circle. You've got back the passion that you started with. Would feel like you're 16 again doing it for the first time.
1: Well, almost, except it's a bit more comfortable.
0: You got a padded drum seat now?
1: I've got a padded drum seat. I've got a hotel room that's...
0: Yeah.
1: I don't have to share. The quote really on it is that it's not what I was that matters, but it's what I am now.
0: Yeah.
1: And that's what I'm selling, is what I am now and what I do now, not watch me lose my breath trying to keep up. And from what I can tell, you know, the audience would agree with me that it's okay.
0: It's damn good.
1: Well, thank you.
0: Rat Scabies, oh, there you go. I've said your name now.
1: There you go. Well done.
0: I've gotten used to it too. Thank you so much for your time today. It's been a real joy chatting with you and learning a little bit more about you and the band. Australia can't wait to see the dam down under one more time. Thank you.
1: Great, thank you. All right, bye. 'Cause it's a beautiful
2: day. Mm-hmm. You've been listening to A Breath of Fresh Air with Sandy Kaye.

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1: Hello, I'm Peter Carey. Former Victorian Premier Jacinda Allen is expected to jet off for an overseas holiday with her family after announcing her retirement from politics. The member for Bendigo East will not recontest her seat at the November election, ending her 27 years in Victorian Parliament. The Herald Sun understands Miss Allen, her husband Yorick Piper, and their two children will spend a significant amount of time overseas. Making the announcement at Bendigo Hospital, Miss Allen says she's proud to have been the youngest woman elected to the Victorian Parliament in 1999 and the first Labor member for the seat.
2: My family gave me my values. It showed me that hard work matters, can make a difference, and I can tell you also kept me well and truly grounded. Thank you. Thank you to my community I love for your trust and support for the past 27 years.
1: Investigators say the amount of time it took to report an EMS at Sydney Airport will form a part of their inquiries. The Transport Safety Bureau received reports yesterday about a Virgin aircraft aborting takeoff on Sunday due to a Qantas plane taxiing in front of it. Another incident between a Jetstar and Qatar plane the same morning was reported immediately. ATSB Chief Angus Mitchell says his team is still trying to understand the delay in reporting.
3: We understand that there was a training or supervisory condition in the tower at the time of this incident. It may have led that to be classified as a training incident as opposed to an immediately notifiable one, but that's some of the evidence we're currently going through now.
1: To Brisbane, and an accused paedophile has been spotted repeatedly breaching bail, including attending the Ekka. The Gold Coast man facing multiple child sex charges walked free from court with a fine for breaching a strict bail condition. He has reportedly admitted to being at the annual show and around children. Police Union President Shane Pryor says police are becoming frustrated over the issue.
4: We literally catch this offender at places he's banned from attending. He ignores his bail conditions, and still the court will not lock him away and tighten his bail. He just keeps walking out the front door of the Southport Magistrates Court.
1: Perth's Royal Show won't feature any poultry competitions this year due to the threat of the HV bird flu. The Royal Agricultural Society says these exhibits would usually bring 750 birds to the annual event, but organisers have decided to avoid moving this number of birds around the state. Other royal shows have also cancelled bird competitions, including in Adelaide and Melbourne. And in other news, police have located a vehicle in the search for 18-year-old Lily Hooper, who was reported missing in the Southern Highlands on Wednesday. The Prime Minister says he raised the issue of tariffs and the war with Iran on a wide-ranging and productive call with the US President. Detectives investigating corruption in the construction industry have arrested former CFMEU boss John Setker for a second time. This is AIR National News. Bangladesh has batted throughout the second day of the Darwin Test to build a substantial first innings lead against Australia, as AIR Sports' Graham Davis reports.
5: In only his second test, Tanzeed Hasan became the second batter from Bangladesh to score a century against Australia. He was eventually dismissed by Lyon for 101, but his innings was key in taking Bangladesh to 6 for 351 at stumps and a lead of 153 runs. He shared a 102-run second wicket partnership with Mominul Haq, who was caught behind off Hazelwood for 49. Bangladesh's captain Najmul Hossain Shanto then stepped up to score 84. His dismissal, also by Hazelwood with the second new ball, saw a flurry of wickets, but the batting then steadied again as the seventh wicket pair added 43 runs, although Mahidi Hassan Miraz was dropped off the last ball of the day. Graham Davis in Darwin for AIR Sport.
1: Richmond veteran Tom Lynch is closing in on a new deal to play on next season. Coach Adam Uze says the 33-year-old is still an important member of the forward line.
6: That line is a really young line, and his form, to be fair, he's hitting the scoreboard and getting an opportunity to hit the scoreboard and perform at the level that we really require. So on and off the field is going to be really important. Like I said, that those sorts of things will come out the next few days.
1: Australian Independent Radio News.
7: G'day. This is Tony and Sheila. We reckon the people of Harvey are just awesome.
8: 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It's your town talking.

0: Hello. You're tuned into Segments. You're with me, Verity, but I'm not on my own. Isn't that cool? I have a guest again. Hello, guest. Identify yourself.
1: Hello.
0: You might know that voice, listeners.
1: Way back when. Cast your mind back to the Wayback Machine.
0: That's it. We're going retro tonight. Well, we're not actually going back to where it all started because this is different. It's new and it's nice that things grow and evolve, isn't it?
1: It's an origin story.
0: It's an origin story. I love it. Mm-hmm. Part two. So we have got Faith in the studio and she's going to be here picking some segments of her own tonight and mixed in with some segments of mine, which is pretty cool. And we're going to have a chat, have some laughs, I'm sure, a little bit of probably some memory lane, I'm sure, as well. And just really enjoy it all. And we hope that you enjoy it too here on Harvey Community Radio 96.5 FM. We are going to get things started with some first picks. Now, Faith, who are we starting with on first picks? Why don't you tell me?
1: So we're going to kick it off with my pick, actually. Thank you for allowing that. And we're going to be kicking off with Drea.
0: We are.
1: Who, with her song, Keep It Moving.
0: We are. And Faith, I'm just going to excite you with something. Why don't you listen to this?
2: 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It's Drea. Thank you so much for playing my song, Keep It Moving, on Harvey Community Radio 96.5.
1: Oh, that's so cool.
0: Isn't it cool? Oh. Yeah. Very providential conversation that happened just a few days ago and Drea was very, very happy to give us that little message.
1: Oh, wow.
0: As we pray her song on segments. Very chuffed. So this is Drea with Keep It Moving. Hope you enjoy.

0: That's Meg Mack here on Segments on Harvey Community Radio 96.5 FM. And you're with Verity, but you're also with...
1: My name is Faith and I am your co-host for tonight.
0: I should have done some hand gestures, some finger guns or something like that.
1: Because radio is such a visual medium as well.
0: For our listeners out there, we're very visual. We're dancing, we're pointing, we're, you know, doing all the hand gestures. But thanks for being with us. It's awesome to have you out there, whoever you may be and wherever you may be. It's awesome to have you listening in. And that was our first picks. Faith, why don't you tell me about your choices? Because you chose two of those.
1: Yeah. Thanks for letting me put in a couple there. So as you said, first up was Drea. I mean, I was reeling after you had that audio from her. That is so cool.
0: I know it was.
1: Yeah, still a shocker surprise, but good surprise. And that the joy in her voice is very reflective in her nature. I have actually seen her live and she is incredible to see live because she builds up all of her music through loops. So nice. Recording her audio and then records it, loops it back and then records something else. So just seeing her create that in front of you was incredible. And then after we saw her live, she's released an album. So that is from her album Restored that came out in June this year.
0: Nice. And those ones were actually all from this year. So Meg Mack at the end there, her album It's My Party came out in February. And then
1: we had in between there, we had Lily Lynn Scott who heard her song You Can Be Happy Too. And she had that song released in May this year. And she's actually a Kiwi who has recently relocated to Australia. And I generally found that in order to find out more information about her, I had to go through her Instagram because there's not really much other places listed around.
0: Love that.
1: And by doing that, you really get a sense of like that you almost know them because they post about what they're doing in their everyday life. And so I feel quite invested in her move to Australia. And I feel like with her music and the music that she releases or has released in the past is that she's going to be one of those like Kiwis that Australians just
0: adopt.
1: Yeah. You know, like it's like the Finn
0: Russell
1: Brothers.
0: Crow,
1: yes. Yeah. Pavlova.
0: Pavlova. Love it. Yeah, absolutely.
1: So, you know, possibly one to keep an eye out as well. But her byline is her music is that so people don't feel alone, which I just think is so lovely.
0: That is so lovely. Aww. I love it. Well, very good first picks there. And you will know as well as I know, growing up in the orchard, we have the first picks, the ones that are, you know, they're right there on the tree. You pick them now and you eat them now. The idea with first picks being the ones on, you know, high rotation. They're the ones you're picking first at the moment. But the seconds are the ones that are just as good. They might just not be the ones that you're picking first. They're not the ones you're picking now. They're not on the playlist. Mm-hmm. So we've kind of both chosen this one because we love this one. And it's going to be a bit of a throwback. I think it's probably a 90s track. We'll check that while we play it. But we hope you enjoy this one on Segments. This is Vicar and Linda Bull with Up Above My Head.

0: 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I am Verity, and I'm joined tonight by, which we didn't actually identify, but it is actually my sister, Faith, just a downright great gal in her own right.
1: Thanks for that.
0: But also a sister.
1: And people like, I'm sure she had her sister on already.
0: That is true. That is true.
1: But there are multiples of us, so
0: we've got double the sister fun over the last couple of weeks. Well, actually, fortnights or whatever with segments. And that was our seconds. So, as I said, Heather Nova from 2001, and you chose the middle song for your
1: in
0: second.
1: The middle, we had Kacey Musgraves with Slow Burn.
0: Tell us about it.
1: Oh, I love that song. I think in particular there is this line which I just love when it says, born in a hurry, always late, haven't been early since 88. And I just like, I love it because I'd love to apply that to myself, but I was late born and continue to be late since being born. So
0: I'm not saying a thing. I am not saying a thing. I'm not, you know, I don't want to be spilling any secrets here, but yeah, no, great line, great line.
1: Yes. And she, I actually came across her, I heard Mark Ronson talking about a list of some of his songs that he felt were pop perfection. And that was one of those songs.
0: Nice.
1: And I was like, what is this song? He said he just listened to it over and over again, and I've been the same since.
0: So. Love it. Not on high rotation, but a definite second from 2018 there. Mm-hmm. And to start with, pop powerhouse duo. Well, maybe not pop, but, you know, they're very versatile. Vicar and Linda, Australian sisters, maybe even Australian music royalty.
1: Mm. And they're sisters, which, you know, brings us well into our situation here tonight.
0: It does, so. Absolutely.
1: But, yes, Australian and an album that we had on a lot growing up
0: we
1: as
0: did.
1: Kids.
0: So, oh, totally.
1: Yes. But Aussie duo and, one who we love to listen to and kind of works in nicely to our next little
0: in
1: segment
0: next
1: there,
0: segment.
1: Vezzy.
0: Well, I love the segue. Yes, absolutely. So talking Australian, we are going to go
1: with our locally grown.
0: Locally grown, that's it. So where we focus, you know, a little microscope in on WA, where we focus on a couple of artists and some music that is cultivated here. So you have chosen our first one. Tell us what we've got.
1: Yes, we've got Karen Page and Ash Gromwold. Ash Gromwold isn't actually, but yeah, so he has a minor vocal support in this song. Particularly, we're highlighting Karen. And yeah, she is a WA sort of country roots performer, very Kacey Chambers vibes. We actually saw her live when we were travelling around Australia, my husband and I, on our big road trip. We bumped into her twice, saw her live twice, accidentally both times, and just loved her, bought her album, and being in the car, that was the only CD that we had, so we had that listening a lot. And really, when we came back to WA, I was like, we have to see her live again, she's so amazing.
0: Nice.
1: So it's her song, Box.

0: I tell you what, if somebody was offering up a jacket at the moment, I'd be taking it. I know that's a very like mum thing to say, but it's true.
1: It's true. And you know how disappointed that mum would be that that jacket was gone. I took your jacket.
0: That's true. Oh my goodness. It's just got a whole nother spin on it. I'm sorry, little fair. We're just that little bit, you know, in the mum phase that we think about these things.
1: Cold and mums.
0: We do love that song. We do love that song. A great WA band there. And that was Locally Grown, featuring a couple of WA artists. Mm. One chosen by me, Little Fair Jacket, and Karen Page, yes, and Ash Cromwell, chosen by you. And we were actually reminiscing during that song. You were showing me the videos of you and Karen and the whole dress that you bought,
1: yes,
0: and all of that.
1: Yes, you know. I saw her performing wearing a dress, and the next day I went out and bought the same dress because I loved it.
0: I actually love it. And I really recognise you in that dress too. I didn't realise you stole it off Karen. But
1: yes, it's Karen's dress.
0: You took your dress and you forgot to give it back. Love it. You are on Segments on Harvey Community Radio 96.5 FM. Thanks so much for tuning in. And I always thought, actually, when I heard that Little Fair Jacket song last year, it had a very Underwire vibe. Mm-hmm. Don't you think?
1: Yes.
0: Yeah. It would have totally been on our playlist, yes, I think, on our show. And it was many a year ago that you and I were here. Well, and actually, we weren't here, but you know what I mean.
1: I feel like it was something that I've used as a flex for many years, especially when I went from the show into the uni, and I was like, yeah, I used to do a radio show, and people, they thought that was pretty cool. But yes, there's definitely vibes of songs that have come out since that are just so Underwire.
0: Yeah. What do you remember about those times? We're going back to 2008, 2009 times. What do you remember about the Underwire times?
1: Look, I think actually the greatest thing was that it was a building of relationship for me and you, which I loved. Because
0: don't make me cry.
1: No, because it was a really important part of bonding that I think set our relationship as music as a foundation. So
0: wow, you couldn't have scripted it, and we didn't, but it is lovely. And you're right, I you know, we always joke about me being the Owen Wilson of the Darjeeling Limited family, and just me being a little bit directive of, right, Faith, you're having soup, Ebony, you're having chicken, and I'm gonna have the beef. And if you've ever watched that movie, you'll get that reference. But I do listen back sometimes to us and think, yeah, for sure, there was just so much love in the room, and that was a really special time. So we are actually going to throw it back there with some Underwire vibes now. And we've chosen a song that I'm not sure. I mean, there was lots of songs that really defined us. The Greats particularly were big. There was a lot. But this one here was one that we played a lot. We loved it. And it's kind of lasted the test of time. It's still, I wouldn't say it's, you know, it's not a first pick, but it's definitely a second.
1: It's still a groover.
0: It
1: absolutely
0: is. Absolutely. And we are going to play it for you now. This is Emiliana Torini with Jungle Drum.

0: Just a quick, harsh finish on that one.
1: It was quite harsh, wasn't it? I'm looking at the levels going, sorry, listeners, that was quite loud. And that was the finger guns as well. I was going, come on, we got to do this.
0: You can't stop us when Emiliana Torini is on.
1: That is true. I know. She just brings it out. So that was a little nod to Underwire on segments tonight with Verity and Faith on Harvey Community Radio 96.5 FM. And we have a lot of love in the room for our sponsors as well. So I'm just going to give some love to them. So we've got Harvey Tree Care, Real Steel Electrics, Harvey District Water Sports, which is out at Binningup Fishing Club, MJL Gyprocking, Jenny's Shoes and Fashions, which is just behind us here in the studios at Harvey Community Radio. We've got More Core Painting, Framed by Tony, who's just started his own brekkie show, which is great, Carleek for Hair and Beauty, and Westpac Bank in Harvey. So thank you, sponsors.
0: That's so good. I know, it's so really much support. And I see there's still room for more sponsors if anyone's interested.
1: Yeah, absolutely. Anyone out there who might like to pop their name on the list of people supporting Harvey Community Radio, we would love to chat to you. You can get in touch on our Facebook page, on our email. Pop into the station when you see the flags out. That would be great. We'd love to chat with you. But we are here now for segments, and we are actually here now for artists that have been seen and heard. Mm. And you have chosen somebody. Tell us.
0: I have. So I've picked quite an enigmatic performer. I've picked Sia. And the song I'm going to play for today is Buttons, just because it's a cracker. Yeah. But, yeah, it was 2009 that we saw her before she decided to start hiding her face.
1: It's so true.
0: And it was a great performance. We got there very early, so we were front row. It was at Astor Theatre in Perth with a couple of friends from school, but we'd been out of school for a few years at that point. And I just remember that she had been posting on Twitter, and the person that I was with was like, oh, let's send her a message, say, can't wait to see you on Twitter. And it was the first time that I really got this sense that we can connect with these artists. They weren't so removed. They were closer to us. I mean, I guess it's similar to what I mentioned earlier with like Instagram and social media artists posting. So yeah, it was quite amazing. And then to see her on stage and performing these songs, one of the songs she actually had glow sticks all over her body and switched the lights off and did a dance whilst moving with the glow sticks. So it made her look a bit like a stick figure man. It was incredible. She was a great performer, and you know, plenty of songs to sing along to, including this one, which is
1: Absolutely.
0: Buttons.
1: Absolutely. Yeah. I think we'll all enjoy this one. And what is like the second best thing next to the music of a gig? It's merch, right?
0: Oh,
1: and you got me, because I was in the UK at the time. You got me some amazing merch from this period of time of Sia before, yeah, she broke it big internationally, really, with the Some People Have Got Real Problems on a bag. Mm-hmm. And I was like, oh, Some People Have Got Real Problems, like, or have Some People Got Real Problems? Like,
0: where, you know, is the,
1: where's the emphasis?
0: Where's the emphasis? Exactly. Some people have got real problems.
1: Well, some people have got real problems. We'll let you guys think about who's got real problems, listeners, as we have a listen to Buttons by Sia.

0: That was Sia with Buttons on Segments. Harvey Community Radio 96.5 is what you're listening to. And you're with Verity and Faith. And that was Faith's scene in her track. Thank you so much for that one.
1: Another little finger pointing song.
0: Finger pointing, dancing, singing the wrong words, all of that. So we're going to switch into another little track of yours that you've chosen for Segments tonight, which is a Where It Grew track. And this one is Seeker, Lover, Keeper. Tell us about this one.
1: So Seeker, Lover, Keeper are a kind of a super group, I guess you call them, of Aussie incredible female singers. So you've got Sarah Blasco, Holly Thrusby, and Sarah Seltman. And they. Sarah Blasco.
0: I gotcha.
1: Thank you. Appreciate it. So they brought an album out in 2011, I should have fact checked that. And I just loved it. It was amazing because I had appreciated all of their music separately and then they brought this album out. And I went on a date with a man and he said on our way to the date, "Oh, I'm just really enjoying Seeker, Lover, Keeper at the moment." And I just thought, are you joking me? I couldn't believe that that was something that I was really appreciative. And then he said, I thought, this is destiny. Ended up marrying that man. And then many years later, probably, I think, well, what was it, 2020 we're talking now. So about almost 10 years later, I went on a hike in Tasmania, went on the overland track. So I was away from my husband and my daughter at that point for about 6 days. And on the hike, we were completely removed, no contact with the world. And whilst there, came back, was back, reconnected with the world. It was right at the beginning of COVID. There were so many things that was just felt like the world was changing. Found out that they had released this album, another album, 10 years later. And on that was this song, Superstar. And it felt like a song that had so much feeling associated with it and just this wonder of, I can't believe they've released another song, like another album. And also the fact that I was missing my husband, missing my daughter, feeling like the world was changing as like lockdowns were just starting to happen. So yeah, has a lot of memories associated with it, but I love it.

0: 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How fun.
1: Thank you so much for having me on, Vezzy. I really enjoyed it.
0: It's been exciting.
1: It's been fun.
0: It's not going to be the last time. You know that. This is going to be.
1: Thank goodness.
0: I don't want to say a reoccurring segment, but you know, we like our guests to come back because we like them to enjoy themselves so much.
1: I'm glad I've proved myself.
0: Absolutely. So much joy in the room. And we are going to finish with something that we hope brings you joy, listener, the Amen track. You've chosen it tonight. Why don't you tell us what it is?
1: Well, it's another Kiwi.
0: And we're going to adopt them, are we?
1: Yes, definitely. So these are Home Sweet Homies with their song Don't You Give Up. And it's just a really encouraging song to persist even when things get tough, just to not give up.

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Buju we kep. That is to say that we are happy to see you. This is Noongar country. From the Darling Scarp in the east to the Indian Ocean in the west, with Perth to the north and Bunbury to the south, we have pristine beaches, coastal lakes, fertile farmlands, beautiful jarrah forests and refreshing waterways. This is our great country. We acknowledge the elders past, present and recognise their knowledge and their continuing connection to land, water and culture. And you're listening to Nyalakot Budja, our Heartland program, on Harvey Community Radio 96.5 FM, which is made possible with the support from the Community Broadcasting Foundation. 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I'm Leslie Ugal, and it's your town talking.

0: Our local Noongar word is Moiran. What is Moiran? 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You can use Moiran in this sentence. 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Moiran is spelt M-O-Y-R-A-N. The vowel sounds are O, pronounced oi as in the word boy, and A, pronounced a as in the word up. Moiran, grandfather. 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
1: And that was Come Together with Mitch Tambo and Lee Kernaghan. Barroom Roses by Troy Cassadaly. Kimby K by Reg Poole. Little by Little by Archie Roach. And Rodeo Road by Jimmy Langdon. And once again, thank you, Sister Charmaine Counsellor, for Word of the Day. And you're listening to Nyala Court Budja, our Heartland program on Harvey Community Radio, 96.5 FM. I'm Leslie Ugle, and it's your town talking.

And that was When the War is Over by Gawara. Charcoal Lane by Archie Roach. Josh Thomas with Tears in My Eyes. Baden Williams with Dreaming. And Warrenka by Gina Williams and the late Guy Gauss. 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It's your town talking.

And that was Nobody's Child by the Benning Brothers. Manny West with You're an Angel Disguised as a Girl. Paul Kelly and Dan Sultan with Every Day, My Mother's Voice. And the Benning Brothers again with Spring's Nearly Here. And you've been listening to Nyalakort Budja, our Heartland program on Harvey Community Radio 96.5 FM. 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We'll go out with Archie Road and Old Mission Road.

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I'm at Harvey Community Radio, 96.5 FM, downtown Harvey. I just wanted to say thank you for all of the support I get from Harvey, all you listeners, Facebook followers, all the things that I've received from Harvey in the last 12 months has been wonderful.

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1: Alright, mate. 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

0: 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And if you're looking to help out in your community, we'd love to hear from you. 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

0: 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I'm Louise and it's your town talking.
1: Some things in life are bad, they can really make you mad. 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
1: 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I always enjoy tuning into Harvey Radio 96.5. It's your town talking. And this is also a special hello to Albert.

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Some of the best things in life can be hiding right there in plain sight. Jenny Shoes and Fashions is one of those shops. Come on down to the main street of Harvey and you'll find Jenny and the crew in there with the most amazing range of shoes and fashions for both men and women. If Jenny hasn't got it, it's not worth wearing. Come on into the main street of Harvey, make yourself known to Jenny and her team, and I'm sure that you'll be very impressed. Thanks very much to Jenny Shoes and Fashions for being an amazing sponsor of Harvey Community Radio.

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It's just the best music and it's your town talking.

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I'm from the Anchorman. I just want to let you know that I love listening to Harvey Community Radio 96.5 FM because it's your town talking.

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0: Some of the best things in life can be hiding right there in plain sight. Jenny Shoes and Fashions is one of those shops. Come on down to the main street of Harvey and you'll find Jenny and the crew in there with the most amazing range of shoes and fashions for both men and women. If Jenny hasn't got it, it's not worth wearing. Come on into the main street of Harvey, make yourself known to Jenny and her team, and I'm sure that you'll be very impressed. Thanks very much to Jenny Shoes and Fashions for being an amazing sponsor of Harvey Community Radio.
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1: Barbara Streisand.

Some of the best things in life can be hiding right there in plain sight. Jenny Shoes and Fashions is one of those shops. Come on down to the main street of Harvey and you'll find Jenny and the crew in there with the most amazing range of shoes and fashions for both men and women. If Jenny hasn't got it, it's not worth wearing. Come on into the main street of Harvey, make yourself known to Jenny and her team, and I'm sure that you'll be very impressed. Thanks very much to Jenny Shoes and Fashions for being an amazing sponsor of Harvey Community Radio.

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It's just the best music. 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

Hi, I'm Don Marshall. I've lived in Harvey all my life. I love it. Why do I like Harvey? Primarily because it's a community. 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

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I'm the Secretary Treasurer of the 10th Light Horse Bunbury Troop and also a Director of the Australian Light Horse Association, and I live in Harvey. 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
2: All right, mate. YouTube says it's easy. Just cut here and she'll fall right where we want. 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

0: Some of the best things in life can be hiding right there in plain sight. Jenny's Shoes and Fashions is one of those shops. Come on down to the main street of Harvey and you'll find Jenny and the crew in there with the most amazing range of shoes and fashions for both men and women. If Jenny hasn't got it, it's not worth wearing. Come on into the main street of Harvey, make yourself known to Jenny and her team, and I'm sure that you'll be very impressed. Thanks very much to Jenny Shoes and Fashions for being an amazing sponsor of Harvey Community Radio.
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I'm Wynne Germano, 96.5 FM. It's your town talking.

Some of the best things in life can be hiding right there in plain sight. Jenny Shoes and Fashions is one of those shops. Come on down to the main street of Harvey and you'll find Jenny and the crew in there with the most amazing range of shoes and fashions for both men and women. If Jenny hasn't got it, it's not worth wearing. Come on into the main street of Harvey, make yourself known to Jenny and her team, and I'm sure that you'll be very impressed. Thanks very much to Jenny Shoes and Fashions for being an amazing sponsor of Harvey Community Radio.

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I am in Year 6 at Kingston Primary School, and I want to thank all the volunteers at Harvey Community Radio for playing great music.

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1: Hello, I'm Peter Carey. Former Victorian Premier Jacinda Allen is expected to jet off for an overseas holiday with her family after announcing her retirement from politics. The member for Bendigo East will not recontest her seat at the November election, ending her 27 years in Victorian Parliament. The Herald's Sun understands Miss Allen, her husband Yorick Piper, and their two children will spend a significant amount of time overseas. Making the announcement at Bendigo Hospital, Miss Allen says she's proud to have been the youngest woman elected to the Victorian Parliament in 1999 and the first Labor member for the seat.
2: My family gave me my values. It showed me that hard work matters, can make a difference, and I can tell you also kept me well and truly grounded. Thank you. Thank you to my community I love for your trust and support for the and I can tell you also kept me well and truly grounded. Thank you. Thank you to my community I love for your trust and support for the
1: your hospital. Miss Allen says she's proud to have been the youngest woman elected to the Victorian Parliament in 1999 and the first Labor member for the seat.
2: My family gave me my values. It showed me that hard work matters, can make a difference, and I can tell you also kept me well and truly grounded. Thank you.

0: make a difference, and I can tell you also kept me well and truly grounded. Thank you. Thank you to my community I love for your trust and support, for the I can tell you also kept me well and truly grounded. Thank you. Thank you to my community I love for your trust and support for the
1: hospital. As Allen says, she's proud to have been the youngest woman elected to the Victorian Parliament in 1999 and the first Labor member for the seat.
0: My family gave me my values. It showed me that hard work matters, can make a difference, and I can tell you also kept me well and truly grounded. Thank you. Thank you to my community I love for your trust and support for the
1: Allen says she's proud to have been the youngest woman elected to the Victorian Parliament in 1999 and the first Labor member for the seat.
0: My family gave me my values. It showed me that hard work matters, can make a difference, and I can tell you also kept me well and truly grounded. Thank you. Thank you to my community I love for your trust and support for the
1: bird flu. The Royal Agricultural Society says these exhibits would usually bring 750 birds to the annual event, but organisers have decided to avoid moving this number of birds around the state. Other royal shows have also cancelled bird competitions, including in Adelaide and Melbourne. And in other news, police have located a vehicle in the search for 18-year-old Lily Hooper, who was reported missing in the Southern Highlands on Wednesday. The Prime Minister says he raised the issue of tariffs and the war with Iran on a wide-ranging and productive call with the US President. Detectives investigating corruption in the construction industry have arrested former CFMEU boss John Setke for a second time. This is AIR National News. The Maroons' State of Origin team are on the hunt for a new coach. Amy Drew has more.
2: After 5 years at the helm, QRL has confirmed Billy Slater is stepping down. The 43-year-old saying the decision was not made lightly, but now feels like the right time to depart. Slater coached Queensland to victories in the 2022, 23 and 25 Origin Series. It means both Queensland and New South Wales will have a new coach for 2027, with Matt King taking over the Blues from Laurie Daly. While the move has already fuelled speculation of what's next for NRL Hall of Famer Slater, including whether he could be Stormbound as a future replacement for super coach Craig Bellamy. Amy Drew reporting.
1: Chris Fagan will make history during Brisbane's Q clash with the Suns. The two-time premiership-winning coach will surpass Lee Matthews' 237-game club record. Fagan says much has changed since he joined the Lions back in 2016.
3: You know, the team hadn't won many games of football for a few years. The membership was pretty low. The attendances at games were quite low. The club was struggling financially. And I guess the good part about it now is that 10 years on, all those things have gone into absolute reverse. In the third year, we got our breakthrough and things have been going pretty well ever since.
1: And in tonight's early NRL game, the Dolphins ran out convincing winners over the Sea Eagles, 22 points to nil. Australian Independent Radio News.
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2: 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YouTube says it's easy. 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
1: This is Air News Western Australia. I'm Mark Dransfield. The federal government's being urged to scrap a special GST deal for Western Australia, which is costing taxpayers about $6 billion a year. More from federal politics editor Michael Packie.
2: The Productivity Commission has released an interim report into the GST reforms introduced almost a decade ago, designed to placate WA. The Commission claims the changes, which started under the Coalition and have continued under Labor, have been a mistake, leading to a system which is less equitable and more complex. As part of the rules, no state can receive less per person than New South Wales and Victoria, which means the federal government has to make top-up payments to ensure no jurisdiction is worse off. The Commission says the regime has cost $23 billion so far and is urging the government to return to the previous GST model. Michael Packie reporting.
1: Premier Roger Cook has condemned the Productivity Commission's findings.
3: Today's Productivity Commission interim report is not just 116 pages of dry facts and figures. It is an attack on every hard-working Western Australian. It's a sign that these East Coast clowns simply do not understand Western Australia.
1: A 19-year-old man has been charged after allegedly crashing a car into an aged care facility in Forestfield. Police say around 2 this morning, a white Toyota Hilux smashed into the building on Lewis Road, causing extensive damage. No one was injured. The man's been charged with driving under the influence and will appear in court at a later date. The WA Nationals leader says he's hoping for a resolution around new proposed train lighting laws. The opposition's in discussions with the state government to deliver the legislation, which would mandate enhanced lighting on trains to improve the safety at level crossings. Shane Love says there's been some amendments to the bill, including changing the colour of flashing beacons from amber to white.
4: That's after consultation with some of the industry figures and a general understanding that when you're looking at most vehicles, the forward-facing lights are white and at the rear you have red lights and amber lights. So in the industry, that's their standard. So we've accepted that, but it's still a forward-facing beacon light so that people can see it and know that that's a train.
1: Perth's Royal Show won't feature any poultry competitions this year due to the threat of the H5 bird flu. The Royal Agricultural Society says these exhibits would normally bring 750 birds to the annual event, but organisers have decided to avoid moving this number of birds around the state. Other royal shows have also cancelled bird competitions, including in Adelaide and Melbourne. An Indian pop star was forced to postpone a show at Perth Arena last night because of a visa delay blamed on mistaken identity. Border officials are believed to have confused Canadian-based singer Karan Aujla with a man of the same name who has a criminal record in Canada. Aujla's visa has now been approved and his Perth performance has been rescheduled for Monday week. In air sport, Justin Longmuir says his side will need to keep their eye on the prize when they kick off round 23 against the Crows tonight. It's their final home game of the home and away season, and the Dockers can lock up the minor premiership with a win. But coach Longmuir says while it's a big occasion, they've got to keep their focus.
5: Try not to get too far ahead of ourselves all season, and it is a tricky one. You come to this part of the season and so close to finals, you know, we're clear on top of the ladder. So it is hard to stay in the moment, but we've got to make sure we do that and give our best chance to perform well against Adelaide.
1: Murphy Reid is out with a groin injury while Judd McVie has been dropped. Skipper Alex Pearce will return alongside Chris Sherry. This is Air News Western Australia.
6: 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It's your time talking.

0: The following is a message from a station sponsor.
1: All right, mate. YouTube says it's easy. Just cut here and she'll fall right where we want. 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
1: Hello, I'm Kim Cartwright. WA's Chamber of Minerals and Energy is urging the Prime Minister to ignore the Productivity Commission's GST recommendations. Yesterday's interim report found the current deal is costing the federal government more than expected due to the no worse off guarantee. The Commission's primary recommendation is a return to the pre-2018 system, which could rip up to $6 billion out of Western Australia's economy. The Chamber's Chief Executive, Aaron Morey, says none of the Commission's options are acceptable.
2: The Productivity Commission puts forward three positions. Every single one of them would constitute a broken promise to the people of Western Australia. He must rule out any change to the GST system, not just that we have our fair share, but that there will be no change to the system at all.
1: A crackdown on foreign interference has seen the government terminate two university partnerships with China. Foreign Minister Penny Wong used federal powers to axe ANU's science program with Shandong University alongside a plant research deal at the University of Queensland. The government says the cancellations are essential to protect national security. The accused killer of Victorian mother Samantha Murphy is in hospital after attempting to take his life in prison. Patrick Stevenson has been awaiting trial inside the Melbourne Assessment Prison since March of 2024. He's pleaded not guilty to murdering Ms. Murphy, who disappeared while out for a run near Ballarat in February of that same year and has still not been found. Towns and cities around the world are today commemorating victory in the Pacific. Here's Brian Wilson in Vanuatu.
3: It's a tropical hideaway, but in World War II was a busy seaplane hub manned by hundreds of US troops and assisted by Australians.
4: Fellow citizens, the war is over.
3: On August 15, 1945, while the Japanese surrender saw dancing in the streets of cities celebrating the end of the war, the declaration of victory in the Pacific here was much more somber, with the rapid withdrawal of the US troops, the dumping of aircraft and equipment into the crystal blue waters. Almost a lifetime on, many of the scuttled scars of victory in the Pacific are still visible today, a sad and constant reminder of a paradise that was once lost to war. Brian Wilson, Havana Harbour, Vanuatu.
1: The Telecommunications Ombudsman has delivered a scathing report on the state of services in the bush. In some cases, the removal of the 3G network almost 2 years ago has led to services going backwards. Ombudsman Cynthia Gabert says getting connected is a real hassle.
5: We're absolutely hearing the frustration of customers where they're feeling very much left behind, taking them longer to get situations sorted. They're often paying more and they're facing greater risks when things go wrong.
1: Seven teenagers have been charged with murder over the fatal ambush of a Sunshine Coast man in Brisbane. Police allege 27-year-old Oliver Conroy was lured via Snapchat to a school car park where he was then robbed and beaten. He later died in hospital after being dragged and run over by a car. And three-century-old paintings stolen from an Italian museum in a three-minute heist have been recovered. The criminals broke through a gate, window and doorways to access the museum in March. The recovered artwork is worth around $15 million. This is AIR National News. The Fremantle Dockers have officially secured the AFL Minor Premiership with a 24-point win over Adelaide. The Dockers didn't have it easy with the Crows bringing the fight for most of the game. Fremantle coach Justin Longmuir says the last fortnight has been great practice for the finals.
6: Adelaide lost three games. They were 9-3 the last 12 weeks. Yeah, they don't allow uncontested marks. So they defend one-on-one and force you to a contest. So that element of it was finals-like.
1: At the siren, 16-16, 112 to 13-10, 88. Round 24 in the NRL continued last night with the results. Here's Air Sports, Peter Carey.
7: The South Sydney Rabbitohs have secured a crucial 22-6 victory over the Canterbury Bulldogs. South led for much of the contest, with tries to David Fifita, Alex Johnston, Talis Duncan and Campbell Graham. The Bulldogs managed just one late try through Adari Tuala. The win is a major boost for the Rabbitohs' hopes of breaking into the NRL top eight. In the earlier game, the Dolphins thumped Manly 22-0. The Dolphins' dominant defensive display strengthens their push for a maiden finals appearance this year. Peter Carey, Air Sport.
1: And Bangladesh begins day three of the first test in Darwin on 6 for 351, leading Australia by 153 runs. Australian Independent Radio News.
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9: 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Round the World with Ruth. Mud, Mist and Monkeys, Adventures in Ecuador 2012. After about 2 hours, we stopped for lunch by a pretty river, perching on rocks and surrounded by the dense greenery of the forest. It was relaxing and peaceful. And what came next was anything but relaxing and peaceful. It was exciting, challenging, exhilarating, tiring, a once-in-a-lifetime experience. It soon became apparent that We Go Water meant, as we began 4 hours of wading through pools with water above waist high, swimming through ponds where it was even higher, squeezing through gorges and channels, splashing along creeks and up small waterfalls, and abseiling up big waterfalls. I had no idea this was going to happen, but there I was, in the middle of the jungle, facing a waterfall which had to be climbed as the only way forward. The first time I went waist-deep into the water, by mistake, I was embarrassed because I was now wet and the others were dry. But that didn't last. We were all soon completely and utterly soaked through, having swum fully clothed, including boots, across a number of pools, occasionally being pulled across by a rope thrown to us by Alfredo. He set up abseiling gear at the top of the waterfall we were faced with, having scrambled through an almost impenetrable cliff of slime and leaf litter to get there. For some reason, I was chosen to go first. There was no explanation as to how to do it. Just put on the harness and go. I was concerned about whether I had sufficient arm strength, but fortunately I made it out without any trouble and felt brilliant. Quite what they would have done if I'd been unable or unwilling to do it, I don't know. Two girls came next, and then Carlos, who religiously crossed himself and held his hands in prayer because he was anxious about his first time abseiling. But he was young and strong and easily made it to the top after all boots and bags had been tied to the rope and hauled up too. We were then almost immediately faced with a second waterfall to abseil up, and this one was trickier as you were actually in the water rather than a little to the side of it. As with the first one, I went first again, and my feet, wearing socks only, slipped about halfway up and left me dangling for a few seconds. But Alfredo had things well in order, and I quickly re-established foot-to-rock contact and hauled myself to the top. Yay! Did it again. My heart may have been thumping like a jackhammer, but what a feeling of achievement. Abseiling waterfalls in the Ecuadorian jungle. Now that's something I'd never done before. I learned how to empty my boots of water without taking them off, and how not to worry about doing it every time they filled, because they filled every few minutes. I learnt that soggy socks and fart-sounding noises in wet boots were quite okay. I learnt that walking/climbing in wet clothes was okay too. And I learnt to identify which trees and roots were not prickly or spiky, and which you could rely on to haul yourself up the bank with, and which ones were weak and would pull immediately out of the ground. I also learnt that with so much wading, hauling, climbing, walking, slipping and stumbling, I was getting tired. The way back, it seemed, was not up the mud track we had come down, but up a water track that we were following. The tireder I got, the more I stumbled, missed my footing, delved into deeper water than was necessary, and tottered when balancing along submerged tree trunks or narrow precipices. I smacked my knee hard on the rocks a couple of times when misjudging the wet moss, and my arms were losing strength with each successive pulling myself up a wet bank. But it didn't matter. It was an adventure. Dealing with the unknown, with whatever came next, with things out of my experience. The others in the group were chattering less on the way back, so just maybe they were a little tired too. Despite innumerable dunkings of my bag in water, I was relieved to find that the plastic bags plus my spare shirt had kept my camera safe. Everyone was delighted to have photos of that had never happened before, and because of the camera, Carlos even swam underwater, holding my bag above his head at one point so that it wouldn't need to be submerged for more than a few seconds. We arrived back at Bielsa after about 6 hours, bedraggled, filthy, and thrilled with the whole day. Washed the filthy body, washed the even filthier clothes, rubbed my bruised knee and put antiseptic on a bramble scratch. Had dinner and went to bed expecting to sleep like a log. But after all the muscular and mental tensions of the day, both my mind and body were still jumpy. But nothing, absolutely nothing, could detract from the experience. Day 18, Monday the 15th of October. Woodwork. A sleepless night allowed time for thinking, and I thought about home and how much of a world away it was. Different people, work, lifestyle, food, activities, language, and my current difficulty, clothes. Apart from one set of clothes that I needed to keep dry, meaning unused and unwashed for when I left, nearly all my clothes were damp. I had to wear damp trousers this morning, and bearing in mind a mother's concern about keeping one kidneys warm, I tucked in my one dry shirt so the damp trousers were a layer away from my body. I then put a damp shirt over the dry one so that it would start to dry out from my body heat, which seemed to be the only drying agent there was. Last night, after washing my mud-coated shirts and pants, I had nothing left to wear except a fleece jacket, a sarong, and hiking boots. An interesting look, but who's looking? It was so misty this morning that I heard the noises of the school before I saw it. My concerns about wearing damp clothes soon evaporated, so to speak, as I got involved in the fun of the teaching, constantly thinking of new ways to present information and to keep the children interested and happy. I realised that by playtime I was mostly dry, even though there still hadn't been any sun. The soccer ball was either lost or more flat than usual today, so instead of football, the kids played a singing, clapping and chasing game involving lots of squealing and running and hiding. The biggest boy, the 14-year-old, didn't seem at all worried about playing with younger children, and there didn't seem to be any bullying or jockeying for position amongst the dozen or so disparate personalities who spent so much time together. The teacher's daughter was at school today, but did nothing in the way of schoolwork. She spent some of the time wandering round aimlessly and the rest sitting next to me wanting to join in the classes that I was giving. She chattered to me non-stop, saying I have no idea what, and didn't seem to need a reply. Lunch was as usual eaten from a plastic plate with a spoon, and today I had to smother the plantain with mayonnaise to make it palatable as the tomato sauce had run out. There were no chairs with backs to them at Bielsa, and I was finding that sitting to eat, read or write with any support was not giving my back any rest after the rigours of the hike, or after hours bending in the garden, or work involving pulling, carrying, sanding, etc. It was good to lie on the bed for half an hour at lunchtime for a rest. All hands were on deck this afternoon in the woodwork workshop. Two extra guys had been drafted in from other reserves and were working on furniture that needed to be finished in a hurry. The guys planed the wood, Antonio and I sanded the wood, and Alfredo nailed the pieces together in an approximation of the particular style of stools that they made. Infrequent use of a measuring tape, plus frequent use of the chainsaw for hacking out shaped pieces, meant that although the pieces had been cut to a basic pattern, they weren't exact sizes, so each stool turned out a little differently, and with a rustic sort of wonky appeal to it. Later in the afternoon, I heard music for the first time since I had arrived. A strong male voice singing in traditional Spanish style and accompanying himself on the old guitar that lived in the casa. Against all odds, he'd tuned it up and was making it sound excellent. I didn't know why he and his two friends came to Bielsa, but it appeared that having got here, they got irretrievably bogged in the soft mud. Not an easy place to get out of, and they had to wait an hour or so for a vehicle to arrive that was strong enough to tug and tow them out. I was running short of reading material. The one or two books on the Libros por Intercambio shelf that I was interested in were so disgustingly dirty and mouldy that I couldn't bear to pick them up. I hope maybe the generator will be started up enough times for charging the computer and reading some e-books. Listen again next Saturday for more stories of Round the World with Ruth, brought to you by Harvey Community Radio, 96.5 FM. It's your town talking.
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0: some of the best things in life can be hiding right there in plain sight. Jenny Shoes and Fashions is one of those shops. Come on down to the main street of Harvey and you'll find Jenny and the crew in there with the most amazing range of shoes and fashions for both men and women. If Jenny hasn't got it, it's not worth wearing. Come on into the main street of Harvey, make yourself known to Jenny and her team, and I'm sure that you'll be very impressed. Thanks very much to Jenny Shoes and Fashions for being an amazing sponsor of Harvey Community Radio.
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1: Hello, I'm Kim Cartwright. Senators have given the federal government the green light to pass sweeping reforms to the National Disability Insurance Scheme. Labor's reforms would cut around $38 billion from the scheme over 4 years and remove 160,000 participants. The inquiry is recommending the legislation pass Parliament ahead of its debate next week. The Greens remained opposed to the legislation. However, the coalition is expected to back the cuts. WA's Treasurer has rejected the findings of the Productivity Commission's interim report on the GST deal. The Commission claims the current arrangement has proven too costly to the federal government. Its primary recommendation is to return to the pre-2018 deal, with two other suggestions being modified versions of the previous and current arrangements. Rita Saffiotti says the Commission's proposals are unacceptable.
2: It has proposed three recommendations that would impact the state by up to $6 billion per annum. And our option is none of the above. Keep the current deal. The deal that has passed the